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2: From the My Bash area, here's your forecast. For tonight, it'll be clear with lows in the mid-70s and southwest winds around 5 miles an hour. For Wednesday, it'll be sunny and hot with highs in the mid-90s and southwest winds 5 to 10 miles an hour and a heat index value as high as 104. And for Wednesday night, it'll be clear with lows in the lower 70s and southwest winds 5 to 10 miles an hour. That's your My Bash Area forecast. I'm Troy Alcorn.
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3: From the Mibash area, here's your forecast. For tonight, it'll be clear with lows in the mid-70s and southwest winds around 5 miles an hour. For Wednesday, it'll be sunny and hot with highs in the mid-90s and southwest winds 5 to 10 miles an hour and a heat index value as high as 104. And for Wednesday night, it'll be clear with lows in the lower 70s and southwest winds 5 to 10 miles an hour. That's your Mibash area forecast. I'm Troy Alcorn.
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3: From the My Bash area, here's your forecast. For tonight, it'll be clear with lows in the mid-70s and southwest winds around 5 miles an hour. For Wednesday, it'll be sunny and hot with highs in the mid-90s and southwest winds 5 to 10 miles an hour and a heat index value as high as 104. And for Wednesday night, it'll be clear with lows in the lower 70s and southwest winds 5 to 10 miles an hour. That's your My Bash area forecast. I'm Troy Alcorn.
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2: From the Mibash area, here's your forecast. For tonight, it'll be clear with lows in the mid-70s and southwest winds around 5 miles an hour. For Wednesday, it'll be sunny and hot with highs in the mid-90s and southwest winds 5 to 10 miles an hour and a heat index value as high as 104. And for Wednesday night, it'll be clear with lows in the lower 70s and southwest winds 5 to 10 miles an hour. That's your Mibash area forecast. I'm Troy Alcorn.
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2: From the MyBash area, here's your forecast. For tonight, it'll be clear with lows in the mid-70s and southwest winds around 5 miles an hour. For Wednesday, it'll be sunny and hot with highs in the mid-90s and southwest winds 5 to 10 miles an hour and a heat index value as high as 104. And for Wednesday night, it'll be clear with lows in the lower 70s and southwest winds 5 to 10 miles an hour. That's your MyBash area forecast. I'm Troy Alcorn.
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2: From the My Bash area, here's your forecast. For tonight, it'll be clear with lows in the mid-70s and southwest winds around 5 miles an hour. For Wednesday, it'll be sunny and hot with highs in the mid-90s and southwest winds 5 to 10 miles an hour and a heat index value as high as 104. And for Wednesday night, it'll be clear with lows in the lower 70s and southwest winds 5 to 10 miles an hour. That's your My Bash Area forecast. I'm Troy Alcorn.
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2: From the My Bash area, here's your forecast. For tonight, it'll be clear with lows in the mid-70s and southwest winds around 5 miles an hour. For Wednesday, it'll be sunny and hot with highs in the mid-90s and southwest winds 5 to 10 miles an hour and a heat index value as high as 104. And for Wednesday night, it'll be clear with lows in the lower 70s and southwest winds 5 to 10 miles an hour. That's your My Bash area forecast. I'm Troy Alcorn.
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3: From the Mibash area, here's your forecast. We have an extreme heat warning in effect. For the rest of the morning, mainly clear with lows in the mid-70s. Mostly sunny and hot as we head to the day with temperatures in the mid-90s. Heat index up to 108. It'll be clear tonight, low in the mid-70s. Another sunny, hot day on Thursday with temperatures in the mid-90s and heat index of 108. Sunshine with scattered showers and thunderstorms Friday. That's your Mibash area forecast. I'm meteorologist Jim Rinaldi.
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5: From the My Bash area, here's your forecast. We have an extreme heat warning in effect. For the rest of the morning, mainly clear with lows in the mid-70s. Mostly sunny and hot as we head to the day with temperatures in the mid-90s. Heat index up to 108. It'll be clear tonight, low in the mid-70s. Another sunny, hot day on Thursday with temperatures in the mid-90s and heat index of 108. Sunshine with scattered showers and thunderstorms Friday. That's your My Bash area forecast. I'm meteorologist Jim Rinaldi.
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3: From the My Bash area, here's your forecast. We have an extreme heat warning in effect. For the rest of the morning, mainly clear with lows in the mid-70s. Mostly sunny and hot as we head to the day with temperatures in the mid-90s. Heat index up to 108. It'll be clear tonight, low in the mid-70s. Another sunny, hot day on Thursday with temperatures in the mid-90s and heat index of 108. Sunshine with scattered showers and thunderstorms Friday. That's your My Bash Area forecast. I'm meteorologist Jim Rinaldi.
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5: From the My Bash area, here's your forecast. We have an extreme heat warning in effect. For the rest of the morning, mainly clear with lows in the mid-70s. Mostly sunny and hot as we head to the day with temperatures in the mid-90s. Heat index up to 108. It'll be clear tonight, low in the mid-70s. Another sunny, hot day on Thursday with temperatures in the mid-90s and heat index of 108. Sunshine with scattered showers and thunderstorms Friday. That's your My Bash area forecast. I'm meteorologist Jim Rinaldi.
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2: From the My Bash area, here's your forecast. We have an extreme heat warning in effect. For the rest of the morning, mainly clear with lows in the mid-70s. Mostly sunny and hot as we head to the day with temperatures in the mid-90s. Heat index up to 108. It'll be clear tonight, low in the mid-70s. Another sunny, hot day on Thursday with temperatures in the mid-90s and a heat index of 108. Sunshine with scattered showers and thunderstorms Friday. That's your My Bash Area forecast. I'm meteorologist Jim Rinaldi.
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3: From the Mibash area, here's your forecast. We have an extreme heat warning in effect. For the rest of the morning, mainly clear with lows in the mid-70s. Mostly sunny and hot as we head to the day with temperatures in the mid-90s. Heat index up to 108. It'll be clear tonight, low in the mid-70s. Another sunny, hot day on Thursday with temperatures in the mid-90s and heat index of 108. Sunshine with scattered showers and thunderstorms Friday. That's your Mibash area forecast. I'm meteorologist Jim Rinaldi.
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3: From the My Bash area, here's your forecast. We have an extreme heat warning in effect. For the rest of the morning, mainly clear with lows in the mid-70s. Mostly sunny and hot as we head to the day with temperatures in the mid-90s. Heat index up to 108. It'll be clear tonight, low in the mid-70s. Another sunny, hot day on Thursday with temperatures in the mid-90s and heat index of 108. Sunshine with scattered showers and thunderstorms Friday. That's your My Bash area forecast. I'm meteorologist Jim Rinaldi.
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We gotta take a quick break. 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Hurry. 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
2: From the My Bash area, here's your forecast. We have an extreme heat warning in effect. For the rest of the morning, mainly clear with lows in the mid-70s. Mostly sunny and hot as we head to the day with temperatures in the mid-90s. Heat index up to 108. It'll be clear tonight, low in the mid-70s. Another sunny, hot day on Thursday with temperatures in the mid-90s and heat index of 108. Sunshine with scattered showers and thunderstorms Friday. That's your My Bash Area forecast. I'm meteorologist Jim Rinaldi.
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2: From the Mibash area, here's your forecast. We have an extreme heat warning in effect. For the rest of the morning, mainly clear with lows in the mid-70s. Mostly sunny and hot as we head today with temperatures in the mid-90s. Heat index up to 108. It'll be clear tonight, low in the mid-70s. Another sunny, hot day on Thursday with temperatures in the mid-90s and heat index of 108. Sunshine with scattered showers and thunderstorms Friday. That's your Mibash area forecast. I'm meteorologist Jim Rinaldi.
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3: From the MyBash area, here's your forecast. We have an extreme heat warning in effect. For the rest of the morning, mainly clear with lows in the mid-70s. Mostly sunny and hot as we head to the day with temperatures in the mid-90s. Heat index up to 108. It'll be clear tonight, low in the mid-70s. Another sunny, hot day on Thursday with temperatures in the mid-90s and heat index of 108. Sunshine with scattered showers and thunderstorms Friday. That's your MyBash area forecast. I'm meteorologist Jim Rinaldi.
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0: 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We've got more of your favorite classic rock coming up. 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
2: From the Mibash area, here's your forecast. We have an extreme heat warning in effect. For the rest of the morning, mainly clear with lows in the mid-70s. Mostly sunny and hot as we head to the day, with temperatures in the mid-90s. Heat index up to 108. It'll be clear tonight, low in the mid-70s. Another sunny, hot day on Thursday with temperatures in the mid-90s and heat index of 108. Sunshine with scattered showers and thunderstorms Friday. That's your Mibash area forecast. I'm meteorologist Jim Rinaldi.
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3: From the MyBash area, here's your forecast. We have an extreme heat warning in effect. For the rest of the morning, mainly clear with lows in the mid-70s. Mostly sunny and hot as we head to the day with temperatures in the mid-90s. Heat index up to 108. It'll be clear tonight, low in the mid-70s. Another sunny, hot day on Thursday with temperatures in the mid-90s and heat index of 108. Sunshine with scattered showers and thunderstorms Friday. That's your MyBash area forecast. I'm meteorologist Jim Rinaldi.
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2: On June 26th at approximately 5:30 a.m., ISP trooper James Wilkerson, while on routine patrol, came upon the scene of a recent accident where a pedestrian had been struck by a vehicle. A preliminary investigation by Trooper Wilkerson determined that a 2014 Chrysler Pacifica, driven by Tracy Turner, 51, of Kokomo, was traveling eastbound on Sycamore Street near 17th Street. Turner's vehicle struck a pedestrian identified as Brisanta Richmond, 21, of Kokomo, who was riding an electric scooter. Further investigation indicated that Mr. Richmond was wearing dark, non-reflective clothing and that the electric scooter was not street legal and lacked proper lighting. Life-saving measures were performed at the scene, and Richmond was airlifted to an area hospital with life-threatening injuries. Despite medical efforts, Richmond later succumbed to his injuries and was pronounced deceased by medical staff. The family of the deceased has been notified. Turner was not injured. The investigation remains ongoing. At this time, alcohol and drugs are not believed to be factors in the crash, though toxicology results are pending. No further information is available at this time. ISP Trooper Wilkerson was assisted on the scene by officers from the Kokomo Police Department and Ascension EMS. You can read the details of this story by visiting yournewslocal.com. Recently, six law enforcement agencies in North Central Indiana teamed up to enforce traffic laws and help stem the flow of illegal narcotics into Hoosier communities. Officers from the Indiana State Police, Cass County Sheriff's Office, Wabash County Sheriff's Office, Logansport Police Department, Wabash Police Department, and Fairmount Police Department utilized marked and unmarked police cars to conduct saturation patrols on U.S. 31 in Miami and Fulton counties, along with I-69 in Grant County. ISP conducted additional saturation patrols in Kokomo in response to multiple festivities. Between June 20th and June 25th, officers made 73 criminal arrests on 163 charges, most of them drug-related, including 26 felonies. They also issued 94 traffic citations and 298 written warnings. 9 arrests were for driving while impaired. Citizens are encouraged to call their local law enforcement agencies with information about the possession, distribution, or selling of illegal narcotics. Information can also be reported anonymously by calling the Indiana State Police Drug and Gang Hotline at 800-453-4756. You can find the full details of this story by visiting yournewslocal.com. Wabash City Hall and all non-emergency offices will be closed on Friday, July 3rd for the Independence Day holiday. All offices will resume normal business hours on Monday, July 6th at 8 a.m.
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5: From the Mibash area, here's your forecast. We have an extreme heat warning in effect. Today's going to be mostly sunny and hot. High temperature in the mid-90s. Heat index up to 108. A clear night tonight, low in the mid-70s. Thursday, a sunny hot day with highs in the mid-90s and a heat index of 108. Mostly sunny skies on Friday with a shower and thunderstorm in spots. Temperatures in the lower 90s. Independence Day, we'll have a hot afternoon. That's your Mibash area forecast. I'm meteorologist Jim Rinaldi.
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Your home for classic rock, 101.9 Rocks. Are you ready for that hit right between the eyes? It's the Scorps. It's kind of that feeling that you get when you walk outside in the middle of the day. It just literally, the heat hits you right between the eyes. Good morning. Welcome to Wednesday, the middle point of the old work week. And yes, indeed, another hot day, very much exactly like yesterday. Heat indexes are going to be smoking hot once again. We're cooking pancakes on the dashboard of our cars today. Maybe baking some brownies as well. Cheap Trick and a little good rocking tonight as we kick things off after your news and weather. At the top of the hour from Montrose, Coyote, Chris Underwood with you. No coffee this week. Definitely a no coffee week. It's just too hot for coffee. I'm just mixing it up this week. I've got my my white monster here with like 5 calories in it. It's basically flavored caffeine, and it hits a little bit better on these hot mornings. Well, stay cool. If you're already at work already, it's enjoy the coolness of at least the morning before things start to heat up. We'll break down your forecast coming up. Cars, CCR, and Survivor. And that question, is this love? It's coming up on your home for classic rock, 101.9 Rock.

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0: Survivor on your home for classic rock, 101.9 Rocks, and well, Is This Love. CCR before that, and Have You Ever Seen the Rain? We squeezed that one in by request from the website. Good Wednesday morning, middle point of the old work week, and well, the forecast is pretty much just like it was yesterday, and it's going to be pretty much the same as it is today, tomorrow. Middle 90s, heat index is well over 100. Again, another one of those days to be absolutely safe. You know how to handle it. Lots of water. Don't dehydrate. Stay out of the sun. Cool off when you can. I know a lot of people working outside, a lot of people mowing, a lot of landscapers, a lot of people working on the roads, a lot of people working in factories without AC. So just be a little cautious today. Be careful. And if you start to get a little bit of a headache, it might be a sign to put down some fluids for sure. We'll follow your heart with Triumph the Forecast. It's next on 101.9 Rocks.
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2: From the MyBash area, here's your forecast. We have an extreme heat warning in effect. Today's going to be mostly sunny and hot. High temperature in the mid-90s. Heat index up to 108. A clear night tonight, low in the mid-70s. Thursday, a sunny, hot day with highs in the mid-90s and a heat index of 108. Mostly sunny skies on Friday with a shower and thunderstorm in spots. Temperatures in the lower 90s. Independence Day, we'll have a hot afternoon. That's your MyBash area forecast. I'm meteorologist Jim Rinaldi.
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Stones rolling in on your home for classic rock, 101.9 Rocks. Give me a little shelter and a little bit of AC on this good Wednesday morning. Not only is this a Wednesday, but we have officially closed out the month of June. Yes, believe it or not, we're waking up today on the first day of July. I don't know what happened. I feel like it was just Memorial Day, like 3 days ago. I'm telling you, as we get older, life just absolutely, it flies by. But my, oh my, man, June's gone. Getting close to that Independence Day holiday coming up this weekend with a lot of fireworks. And, well, before you know it, it's going to be August. It's hard to think that the kids are pretty much halfway through their summer already. A lot of kids got out at the late May, end of May, going back in early August, and makes me go back to think how lucky we were when we were kids. We'd get out, around the 22nd, 23rd of May, head back on that Thursday before Labor Day. Man, kids get completely screwed nowadays on summer vacations, but nonetheless, welcome to the month of July.

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2: On June 26th at approximately 5:30 a.m., ISP trooper James Wilkerson, while on routine patrol, came upon the scene of a recent accident where a pedestrian had been struck by a vehicle. A preliminary investigation by Trooper Wilkerson determined that a 2014 Chrysler Pacifica, driven by Tracy Turner, 51, of Kokomo, was traveling eastbound on Sycamore Street near 17th Street. Turner's vehicle struck a pedestrian identified as Brisanta Richmond, 21, of Kokomo, who was riding an electric scooter. Further investigation indicated that Mr. Richmond was wearing dark, non-reflective clothing and that the electric scooter was not street legal and lacked proper lighting. Life-saving measures were performed at the scene, and Richmond was airlifted to an area hospital with life-threatening injuries. Despite medical efforts, Richmond later succumbed to his injuries and was pronounced deceased by medical staff. The family of the deceased has been notified. Turner was not injured. The investigation remains ongoing. At this time, alcohol and drugs are not believed to be factors in the crash, though toxicology results are pending. No further information is available at this time. ISP Trooper Wilkerson was assisted on the scene by officers from the Kokomo Police Department and Ascension EMS. You can read the details of this story by visiting yournewslocal.com. Recently, six law enforcement agencies in North Central Indiana teamed up to enforce traffic laws and help stem the flow of illegal narcotics into Hoosier communities. Officers from the Indiana State Police, Cass County Sheriff's Office, Wabash County Sheriff's Office, Logansport Police Department, Wabash Police Department, and Fairmount Police Department utilized marked and unmarked police cars to conduct saturation patrols on U.S. 31 in Miami and Fulton counties, along with I-69 in Grant County. ISP conducted additional saturation patrols in Kokomo in response to multiple festivities. Between June 20th and June 25th, officers made 73 criminal arrests on 163 charges, most of them drug-related, including 26 felonies. They also issued 94 traffic citations and 298 written warnings. 9 arrests were for driving while impaired. Citizens are encouraged to call their local law enforcement agencies with information about the possession, distribution, or selling of illegal narcotics. Information can also be reported anonymously by calling the Indiana State Police Drug and Gang Hotline at 800-453-4756. You can find the full details of this story by visiting yournewslocal.com. Wabash City Hall and all non-emergency offices will be closed on Friday, July 3rd for the Independence Day holiday. All offices will resume normal business hours on Monday, July 6th at 8 a.m.
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4: From the My Bash area, here's your forecast. We have an extreme heat warning in effect. Today's going to be mostly sunny and hot. High temperature in the mid-90s. Heat index up to 108. A clear night tonight, low in the mid-70s. Thursday, a sunny hot day with highs in the mid-90s and a heat index of 108. Mostly sunny skies on Friday with a shower and thunderstorm in spots. Temperatures in the lower 90s. Independence Day, we'll have a hot afternoon. That's your My Bash Area forecast. I'm meteorologist Jim Rinaldi.
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0: Loving those crazy nights and loudness on your home for classic rock. 101.9 Rocks. Welcome to the first day of July. It is a Wednesday morning. Hump day on what is hopefully going to be a shortened work week. Hopefully you got Friday off. If not, you'll get Monday off. And as I mentioned the last couple of days, hopefully you're lucky enough to get Monday and Friday off. That's kind of like if you got a really good boss and you work for a really good company, a lot of those are off Friday and Monday. And a lot of people, of course, are on shutdown now. A lot of factories, plants, businesses will go on shutdown next week. Some are this week. Some are both weeks. So if you're off this week, hopefully you're staying cool but enjoying the weather at least. Getting outside, hitting those pools. Another beautiful day, but another hot, smoking Buster Poindexter, hot kind of day. Definitely going to be in the middle 90s with those heat indexes once again well over 100. So stay cool. Sabbath, Maiden, White Lion, just wait. It's coming up next on 101.9 Rocks.
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0: Your home for classic rock, 101.9 Rocks. Just simply wait. I never had a chance to love you. It's White Lion. Maiden before that, and we kick things off with Black Sabbath. Let's be honest, the Cubs have been playing some pretty good baseball the last week or two. Yeah, it's been pretty good. Well back over 500. Still quite a ways behind the Brewers, but hopefully they can slowly take some steps to get a little bit closer. But for the most part, the last few weeks, the Cubs have looked pretty good. Well, back at it today, only today is going to be an afternoon game. Cubs the Padres this afternoon. This is going to be a hot day. Can you imagine sitting in the outfield at Wrigley Field with no shade today in the afternoon? Oh, man. Going to be a warm one. I would take that, though. I would take that day in a heartbeat. Cubs the Padres this afternoon at 1:45. That's the pregame time. The first pitch is at 2:20 from what's going to be a hot smoking Wrigley Field right here on the My Bash Sports Network.
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2: From the MyBash area, here's your forecast. We have an extreme heat warning in effect. Today's going to be mostly sunny and hot. High temperature in the mid-90s. Heat index up to 108. A clear night tonight, low in the mid-70s. Thursday, a sunny hot day with highs in the mid-90s and a heat index of 108. Mostly sunny skies on Friday with a shower and thunderstorm in spots. Temperatures in the lower 90s. Independence Day, we'll have a hot afternoon. That's your MyBash area forecast. I'm meteorologist Jim Rinaldi.
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0: UFO on your home for classic rock, 101.9 Rocks. Just go ahead and let it roll, which is what I hope the United States soccer team does today. Just let it roll on down the field, knocking a couple goals and get a win, because today the knockout round begins for the United States soccer team. Yes. Getting things underway. It's down to the nitty-gritty now. They're going to take on Bosnia tonight. And if they win, they move on. And if the U.S. loses, we did have one major upset this week with Germany getting knocked off. Four-time champion Germany got knocked off in the first round, so anything can happen. But the United States and Bosnia, the winner moves on. The loser will be done with the World Cup. The office part of work day number three rolls up next at the top of the hour on 101.9 Rocks.
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6: On June 26th at approximately 5:30 a.m., ISP trooper James Wilkerson, while on routine patrol, came upon the scene of a recent accident where a pedestrian had been struck by a vehicle. A preliminary investigation by Trooper Wilkerson determined that a 2014 Chrysler Pacifica, driven by Tracy Turner, 51, of Kokomo, was traveling eastbound on Sycamore Street near 17th Street. Turner's vehicle struck a pedestrian identified as Brisanta Richmond, 21, of Kokomo, who was riding an electric scooter. Further investigation indicated that Mr. Richmond was wearing dark, non-reflective clothing and that the electric scooter was not street legal and lacked proper lighting. Life-saving measures were performed at the scene, and Richmond was airlifted to an area hospital with life-threatening injuries. Despite medical efforts, Richmond later succumbed to his injuries and was pronounced deceased by medical staff. The family of the deceased has been notified. Turner was not injured. The investigation remains ongoing. At this time, alcohol and drugs are not believed to be factors in the crash, though toxicology results are pending. No further information is available at this time. ISP Trooper Wilkerson was assisted on the scene by officers from the Kokomo Police Department and Ascension EMS. You can read the details of this story by visiting yournewslocal.com. Recently, six law enforcement agencies in North Central Indiana teamed up to enforce traffic laws and help stem the flow of illegal narcotics into Hoosier communities. Officers from the Indiana State Police, Cass County Sheriff's Office, Wabash County Sheriff's Office, Logansport Police Department, Wabash Police Department, and Fairmount Police Department utilized marked and unmarked police cars to conduct saturation patrols on U.S. 31 in Miami and Fulton counties, along with I-69 in Grant County. ISP conducted additional saturation patrols in Kokomo in response to multiple festivities. Between June 20th and June 25th, officers made 73 criminal arrests on 163 charges, most of them drug-related, including 26 felonies. They also issued 94 traffic citations and 298 written warnings. 9 arrests were for driving while impaired. Citizens are encouraged to call their local law enforcement agencies with information about the possession, distribution, or selling of illegal narcotics. Information can also be reported anonymously by calling the Indiana State Police Drug and Gang Hotline at 800-453-4756. You can find the full details of this story by visiting yournewslocal.com. Wabash City Hall and all non-emergency offices will be closed on Friday, July 3rd for the Independence Day holiday. All offices will resume normal business hours on Monday, July 6th at 8 a.m.
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8: From the My Bash area, here's your forecast. We have an extreme heat warning in effect. Today's going to be mostly sunny and hot. High temperature in the mid-90s. Heat index up to 108. A clear night tonight, low in the mid-70s. Thursday, a sunny hot day with highs in the mid-90s and a heat index of 108. Mostly sunny skies on Friday with a shower and thunderstorm in spots. Temperatures in the lower 90s. Independence Day, we'll have a hot afternoon. That's your My Bash area forecast. I'm meteorologist Jim Rinaldi.
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0: 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One of the songs you never wanted dedicated to you back in the 80s, and you give love a bad name. It is Bon Jovi. It is After Eight. Here we go. I welcome you to the office part of workday number 3. Hopefully of only 4 this week. Which, by the way, if you start typing up your emails or letters on the computer, we're no longer in June. Welcome to July. As we caffeine up and rock on, it's going to be a great day to be sitting outside waiting for the ice cream man. He's rolling up next with Van Halen on 101.9 Rocks.
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0: 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It happens to be the Grand Illusion. Styx, DP, and Van Halen, because I'm your ice cream man. Feel free to stop me whenever I'm passing by. Well, past your bottom of the hour, getting ready for that forecast. Hot today, hot tomorrow, a little bit cooler this weekend, still in the middle 80s. But that heat index is going to come down a little bit. So that's what we really keep our eye on. We know it's 94 today and 95, 93, depending upon where you're at. We know it's hot. It's that heat index with the humidity that really kind of knocks you out. It's one of those, if you felt it yesterday, if you were in the office in the AC all day and you had to walk outside of your car when you left, it just hits you like a wall of heat, which if you're working outside all day, just hits you nonstop. So be careful today. Weather, BTO, Thin Lizzy, a little whiskey in the jar with extra ice before it melts next on 101.9 Rocks.
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2: From the Maybash area, here's your forecast. We have an extreme heat warning in effect. Today's going to be mostly sunny and hot. High temperature in the mid-90s. Heat index up to 108. A clear night tonight, low in the mid-70s. Thursday, a sunny hot day with highs in the mid-90s and a heat index of 108. Mostly sunny skies on Friday with a shower and thunderstorm in spots. Temperatures in the lower 90s. Independence Day, we'll have a hot afternoon. That's your Maybash area forecast. I'm meteorologist Jim Rinaldi.
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0: Singing along with Freddie Mercury and Queen on your home for classic rock, 101.9 Rocks. And Adam Lambert in a recent interview said that there are no plans for Queen to tour anytime soon. That's a pretty good, I guess, part-time gig if you're Adam Lambert. But he said if they call, he's in. So maybe we'll get another Queen tour coming up here in the next year or two. A little bit closer to 9, we celebrate some days today. It is National U.S. Postage Stamp Day. It's a very exciting day. National Ginger Snap Day. National Postal Worker Day. That kind of goes hand in hand. And today, it is National Creative Ice Cream Flavors Day. So get a couple of different gallons of ice cream and just kind of mix it up.
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3: From the Mibash area, here's your forecast. We have an extreme heat warning in effect. Today's going to be mostly sunny and hot. High temperature in the mid-90s. Heat index up to 108. A clear night tonight, low in the mid-70s. Thursday, a sunny hot day with highs in the mid-90s and a heat index of 108. Mostly sunny skies on Friday with a shower and thunderstorm in spots. Temperatures in the lower 90s. Independence Day, we'll have a hot afternoon. That's your Mibash area forecast. I'm meteorologist Jim Rinaldi.
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0: 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Go ahead and let me hear you scream. It's Ozzy Osbourne. Bottom of the hour forecast is on the way. Also, don't forget, coming up this weekend, we're going to feature a little Molly Hatchet on the Vinyl Hour. You'll get it twice, Saturday at noon, Sunday nights at 6, brought to you by the wonderful folks that have the home of the greatest tenderloin in the Hoosier State. Jonesy's Junction. Again, it's Hatchet this weekend on the VVH, hosted by Kara D, and it's only on 101.9 Rocks.
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2: From the MyBash area, here's your forecast. We have an extreme heat warning in effect. Today's going to be mostly sunny and hot. High temperature in the mid-90s. Heat index up to 108. A clear night tonight, low in the mid-70s. Thursday, a sunny hot day with highs in the mid-90s and a heat index of 108. Mostly sunny skies on Friday with a shower and thunderstorm in spots. Temperatures in the lower 90s. Independence Day, we'll have a hot afternoon. That's your MyBash area forecast. I'm meteorologist Jim Rinaldi.
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0: Bathroom Wall, Faster Pussycat, on your home for classic rock, 101.9 Rocks. Well, about time to roll on out the door. In the winter, we always say I'm going to warm the Jeep up before I roll, but today I think I'm going to hit the AC, crank that up a little bit, get it all cooled down before I head home today. Have a most excellent Wednesday today. Stay cool, be safe. As always, be excellent to each other and keep on rocking, because you know who's on the way next, and she's going to roll in with a little holy water and bad company. Kara D is coming up with the You Make the Call All Request show next on 101.9 Rocks.
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2: From the Mibash area, here's your forecast. We have an extreme heat warning in effect. Today's going to be mostly sunny and hot. High temperature in the mid-90s. Heat index up to 108. A clear night tonight, low in the mid-70s. Thursday, a sunny hot day with highs in the mid-90s and a heat index of 108. Mostly sunny skies on Friday with a shower or thunderstorm in spots. Temperatures in the lower 90s. Independence Day, we'll have a hot afternoon. That's your Mibash area forecast. I'm meteorologist Jim Rinaldi.
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6: Hey there, good morning, fellow rockers. 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Got to give a huge shout out to my granddaughter, Charlie Lou. She is turning 2 today, that precious age of 2. She's going to be so much fun. Can't wait to party with her today and throughout the weekend as we celebrate our independence as well. So it's going to be a great weekend. So happy birthday to you, Charlie Lou. Grandma loves you so much. Let's get into some Boston right here on 101.9 Rocks with Kara D. Good morning, gang.

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2: From the Maybash area, here's your forecast. We have an extreme heat warning in effect. Today's going to be mostly sunny and hot. High temperature in the mid-90s. Heat index up to 108. A clear night tonight, low in the mid-70s. Thursday, a sunny hot day with highs in the mid-90s and a heat index of 108. Mostly sunny skies on Friday with a shower and thunderstorm in spots. Temperatures in the lower 90s. Independence Day, we'll have a hot afternoon. That's your Maybash area forecast. I'm meteorologist Jim Rinaldi.
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0: 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It's pizza night there at Peru Elks Lodge in downtown Peru from 5 to 7 p.m. You can either dine in or carry out, but make sure you take advantage of that delicious pizza you can get every Wednesday night there at Peru Elks Lodge, again from 5 to 7 p.m. You're welcome to dine in. It's open to the public, or if you just want to call ahead and pick it up, here is the number to dial to place that order, 472-2207. Again, that's 472-2207. Pizza being served up from 5 to 7 p.m. tonight. Also going on tonight, that raffle drawing, that is open to the public. Get those tickets, and the raffle drawing is at 7 p.m. this evening. So get those tickets. The All-American Raffle going on. Always make sure that you follow them on social media, Peru Elks Lodge 365, located at 122 North Broadway in downtown Peru. That is Peru Elks Lodge. And also, become a member. And again, make sure you follow on everything that is going on there at Peru Elks Lodge on social media. All right, gang, let's take a break, and we're going to get back to more of your favorite classic rock on 101.9 Rocks.
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2: From the My Bash area, here's your forecast. We have an extreme heat warning in effect. Today's going to be mostly sunny and hot. High temperature in the mid-90s. Heat index up to 108. A clear night tonight, low in the mid-70s. Thursday, a sunny hot day with highs in the mid-90s and a heat index of 108. Mostly sunny skies on Friday with a shower and thunderstorm in spots. Temperatures in the lower 90s. Independence Day, we'll have a hot afternoon. That's your My Bash Area forecast. I'm meteorologist Jim Rinaldi.
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2: From the MyBash area, here's your forecast. We have an extreme heat warning in effect. Today's going to be mostly sunny and hot. High temperature in the mid-90s. Heat index up to 108. A clear night tonight, low in the mid-70s. Thursday, a sunny hot day with highs in the mid-90s and a heat index of 108. Mostly sunny skies on Friday with a shower and thunderstorm in spots. Temperatures in the lower 90s. Independence Day, we'll have a hot afternoon. That's your MyBash area forecast. I'm meteorologist Jim Rinaldi.
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2: 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You can also find the full details of this story by visiting yournewslocal.com. Recently, six law enforcement agencies in North Central Indiana teamed up to enforce traffic laws and help stem the flow of illegal narcotics into Hoosier communities. Officers from the Indiana State Police, Cass County Sheriff's Office, Wabash County Sheriff's Office, Logansport Police Department, Wabash Police Department, and Fairmount Police Department utilized marked and unmarked police cars to conduct saturation patrols on U.S. 31 in Miami and Fulton counties, along with I-69 in Grant County. ISP conducted additional saturation patrols in Kokomo in response to multiple festivities. Between June 20th and June 25th, officers made 73 criminal arrests on 163 charges, most of them drug-related, including 26 felonies. They also issued 94 traffic citations and 298 written warnings. 9 arrests were for driving while impaired. Citizens are encouraged to call their local law enforcement agencies with information about the possession, distribution, or selling of illegal narcotics. Information can also be reported anonymously by calling the Indiana State Police Drug and Gang Hotline at 800-453-4756. You can find the full details of this story by visiting yournewslocal.com.
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5: From the My Bash area, here's your forecast. We have an extreme heat warning in effect. Today's going to be mostly sunny and hot. High temperature in the mid-90s. Heat index up to 108. A clear night tonight, low in the mid-70s. Thursday, a sunny hot day with highs in the mid-90s and a heat index of 108. Mostly sunny skies on Friday with a shower and thunderstorm in spots. Temperatures in the lower 90s. Independence Day, we'll have a hot afternoon. That's your My Bash Area forecast. I'm meteorologist Jim Rinaldi.
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2: From the MyBash area, here's your forecast. We have an extreme heat warning in effect. Today's going to be mostly sunny and hot. High temperature in the mid-90s. Heat index up to 108. A clear night tonight, low in the mid-70s. Thursday, a sunny hot day with highs in the mid-90s and a heat index of 108. Mostly sunny skies on Friday with a shower and thunderstorm in spots. Temperatures in the lower 90s. Independence Day, we'll have a hot afternoon. That's your MyBash area forecast. I'm meteorologist Jim Rinaldi.
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2: From the My Bash area, here's your forecast. We have an extreme heat warning in effect. Today's going to be mostly sunny and hot. High temperature in the mid-90s. Heat index up to 108. A clear night tonight, low in the mid-70s. Thursday, a sunny hot day with highs in the mid-90s and a heat index of 108. Mostly sunny skies on Friday with a shower and thunderstorm in spots. Temperatures in the lower 90s. Independence Day, we'll have a hot afternoon. That's your My Bash area forecast. I'm meteorologist Jim Rinaldi.
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2: From the MyBash area, here's your forecast. We have an extreme heat warning in effect. Today's going to be mostly sunny and hot. High temperature in the mid-90s. Heat index up to 108. A clear night tonight, low in the mid-70s. Thursday, a sunny hot day with highs in the mid-90s and a heat index of 108. Mostly sunny skies on Friday with a shower and thunderstorm in spots. Temperatures in the lower 90s. Independence Day, we'll have a hot afternoon. That's your MyBash area forecast. I'm meteorologist Jim Rinaldi.
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Slid in another request there. Awesome. Before we get into our Cubs and Padres action, that's right. Pregame 145, 220 first pitch for Cubs and Padres, and then we will immediately get back to your favorite classic rock for the rest of the night. How does that sound? Awesome. You guys, you know what to do. Stay cool. Check on your neighbors. Check on the pets. Make sure everybody's staying hydrated and cool and safe during our hot summer days we've got here. So you guys enjoy the rest of it. We'll do it again tomorrow. Have a good one.

0: Well, you know, the one way you do it is you hit. You can out hit some of your issues that you're facing, and Cubs have out hit them. You know, last night, same thing, five home runs. You know, and the other thing too about it is, even in Milwaukee, when you didn't score a bunch of runs, you got key hits, and that has been the big key, other than some really good bullpen work and starting work from guys that you're, you know, hoping to get a lot of contribution from, but they've stepped up.
1: 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Couple of veteran right-handers going. Colin Ray for the Cubs, Coom, Walker Buehler for the Padres.
0: Well, for Colin, you know, we know Colin. He's a steady-as-she-goes guy, you know, and that's how he is on the mound. He's going to make pitches. He's going to attack the strike zone at the edges, and the back and forth for him is key. You know, it's a good day to hit, but it's not like it has been the last couple days where the wind is howling out. So it's going to play more like just a good, normal Midwest day where the wind won't affect the game as much. Back and forth. Now, Buehler's a guy, he likes the high fastball. He'll throw the sinker or two-seamer, and he'll cut it. And then we all know about the knuckle curveball. That was a pitch that, you know, he had thrown for years to Dodgers. That's a good one, especially when he's got command of it. He has been pitching well. So right now, if you get a good pitch to hit, I would be on the attack against Buehler today.
1: Good stuff, Coom. Thank you. Sunny, 90 degrees at the moment, and a light wind blowing out. Coming up, Swanson is streaking. That's next on The Score and the Northwestern Medicine Cubs Radio Network.
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5: Dansby Swanson's season seems to mirror the entire Cubs' first 86 games of 2026. Some extreme lows and high highs have been the benchmarks of the Northsiders in Swanson's year.
6: The one thing that I was kind of taught early on just playing this game was RBIs is like the one stat that continuously adds up, and no matter if you're going good or bad, they can continue to stack up each and every day. And RBIs are a good thing, right? Producing runs and scoring runs yourself is a huge thing. It can help the team win. So it feels like they've come in bunches, but that's kind of what happens.
5: Swanson has granted out a team-high 49 RBIs despite hitting a team low 203.
6: Once again, it's just a testament to the people inside this group. Just the willingness to continue to work, no matter if it's good or bad, to continue to put the team first. And good things happen when you do things the right way. And we got a group of, I would say 26, but it's a lot more than that, just considering all the injuries of guys that are bought into the right thing and willing to do anything each and every day.
5: Zach, Swanson's two home runs on Tuesday night gives him six long balls in the last 12 games.
4: Man, he's on some kind of power surge. 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Coming up, the latest on Jameson Taillon, and that's next on The Score and the Northwestern Medicine Cubs Radio.
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3: 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Now over his last 15 games, Dansby Swanson is hitting .309 with 6 home runs and 21 runs batted in. The cold, Ian Happ batting .196 over his last 15 with 1 home run. On the injury report, Jameson Taillon will have a rehab start Sunday with Iowa. Taillon is working his way back from a hamstring strain. Coming up, Alex Bregman next on The Score and the Northwestern Medicine Cubs ready.
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11: It felt good. Obviously, we were up 2-1 in the game, and to be able to go up 5-1 was awesome and get us in the lead. And I thought the Jaguar and Pete did a good job getting on base in front of me, so just trying to put a good swing on a good pitch to hit.
12: Can you help us understand the things that you've been working on to try and get back on track when we watch you at the plate?
11: Trying to be in a good position to be able to take a swing. That's pretty much it. Just be ready on time and be in a position where I can swing at good pitches over the middle and hit them on the barrel.
12: Throughout your career, what's that been like when you are right at the plate?
11: Normally, like yesterday, swinging at pitches over the middle of the plate and hitting them hard in the air and taking balls.
12: So the reason I'm asking is because are you surprised that it's taken this long? Does that happen usually?
11: Yeah. Sometimes. Sometimes I've started slow. Sometimes I've started fast. But it's baseball, and at the end of the day, I'm not worried about the last 3 months. I'm worried about the next pitch, which is today.
12: Who's helping you to get back on track?
11: A lot of people. A lot of people have been helping. So just working at it every day.
12: For this team to be able to do what it's done, 10 games over 500, navigating through all the things from an injury standpoint, what happened for about a month as the team was slumping as a whole. What does it say about this group?
11: Oh, I think just guys are in compete mode. Obviously, over the course of the season, there's going to be some bumps in the road, but guys in here are mature about how they go about the game and how they handle themselves. And we've had injuries, so we're going to have the next man up mentality and just continue to go.
12: I think when we talk to you, because you're so monotone sometimes, Do you have fun? Do you have fun playing the game? What makes you happy?
11: Winning makes me happy for sure. So when we win baseball games, I'm happy.
12: And you obviously want to be a contributor too, though. So that's yeah, part of the mix.
11: For sure, yeah. You want to help affect winning, and it's nice when you feel like you helped accomplish that with your teammates.
12: It seems like as a group, you guys are starting to click now offensively as a whole. Do you believe that, or do you look at it differently?
11: No, for sure. I think guys are doing a good job putting together good at-bats, and I think this lineup's built to put together good at-bats back-to-back-to-back and kind of wear pitchers down, and I feel like when we're doing that, we're really good.
12: I give a thumbs up to the interview, by the way.
11: All right, thanks.
3: 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And you know what I'm talking about with the thumbs up and the thumbs down. 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
23: Well, yeah, I mean, it's always both. I mean, I think, you know, there's the mechanical part of having your swing kind of locked in, and then there's the mental part of just needing success and wanting to contribute, and work paying off, you know, to like stick to a plan of what you're trying to do. So, it's never one or the other. It's always both, I think. And yeah, look, we all need positive reinforcement. You know, you can work your tail off, and when you don't get results, it's discouraging, right? Like human nature, I think. And these guys are, you know, as resilient as they come, but it's still nice to get results.
0: Is it important for guys like Bregman and others? Sometimes they have a chip on their shoulder. For instance, today he asked him about the thumbs down yesterday coming around bases after a homering, and he didn't want to address it, which is fine, and certainly he's okay. It's okay. We're okay with it. But the idea that motivation sometimes comes from people pushing against you, is that part of what athletes do?
23: I mean, we all find our own ways to be motivated. Like, that's just, I mean, everybody does that. And I think you can pick all sorts of ways. You can pick the people that love you to motivate you. You can pick the people that doubt you to motivate you. And I think we all do both from time to time, especially those of us, and you guys get it too, especially those of us that are getting constant feedback on our performance, right? When you get constant feedback on your performance, you kind of, I think, toggled between picking, like, you know, the lovers and the haters and who's motivating you.
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3: 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Veteran right-hander Colin Ray going for the Cubs. 5-5, a 4.80 ERA. He allowed one earned run on five hits and five-plus innings last weekend in Milwaukee. Meantime, fellow right-hander Walker Buehler is on the hill for San Diego. He's 5-3 with a 3.81 ERA. Buehler coming off a victory over the Dodgers last weekend. One earned run on three hits in 5 2/3 innings, 3 walks, and 5 strikeouts. Let's go around baseball and check the scoreboard. Right now in the bottom half of the 5th inning in Camden Yards, the Orioles are leading the White Sox 3-1. Tyler O'Neill with a solo shot for Baltimore. Other action in the bottom of the 3rd inning in Cleveland, the Guardians on top of the Rangers 5-1. David Fry with a 3-run home run for Cleveland, his 5th of the year. At Fenway Park, the Nationals on top of the Red Sox 2-0. Last of the 2nd inning, Andres Chaparro with his first home run of the year for Washington. The Tigers and Yankees are underway in the Bronx. They are scoreless in the bottom half of the 2nd inning. Other action later on, Mets are in Toronto to take on the Blue Jays. The Phillies are hosting the Pirates. And now we pause for the national anthem.
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7: Gone! 3-run homer, Ian Happ. Swing a line drive, base hit. He has done it. Pete Crow Armstrong has hit for the cycle. Bush drives one in the air. This ball's got a chance. Gone!
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7: Chicago Cubs baseball is on the air from Wrigley Field in Chicago. It's time for game 3 of this series between the Chicago Cubs and the San Diego Padres. Good afternoon, everybody. Along with former Cub and All-Star Ron Coomer, it's Pat Hughes reporting. Zach Zaidman working alongside. Our engineer is Rich Wyatt. We all thank you for joining us. It's a scorching summer day at the friendly confines, 91 degrees, and the Cubs are as hot as the weather, looking for their 5th consecutive win. Starting pitchers today, right-handers Colin Ray going for the Cubs. It's his 36th birthday, and Walker Buehler, the former Dodger, starting for San Diego. Let's go ahead and get right to the starting lineups for today's game. 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Leading off for San Diego and playing in right field, Fernando Tatis Jr. Gavin Sheets in left field. Batting third, the designated hitter, Manny Machado. Ty France is the cleanup man, France at first base. The center fielder batting fifth, Jackson Merrill. Xander Bogaerts, the shortstop. Jake Cronenworth is the number 7 hitter. Cronenworth plays second base. Rodolfo Duran catching. and Sung Moon Song batting ninth and playing third base. So there you have the Padres. Here are the Cubs. Pete Crow Armstrong will lead off in center. Alex Bregman at third base. Michael Bush is batting third and playing first base. Seiya Suzuki, the cleanup man in right field. Ian Happ is the Cubs' left fielder, batting sixth and playing second base. Nico Horner. Michael Conforto is the designated hitter. Miguel Amaya catching and batting ninth and playing shortstop. Dansby Swanson. So again, the lineups brought to you by Morgan & Morgan, America's largest injury law firm. 91 degrees, as we mentioned. 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Waiting for the Cubs to take the field, let's take a timeout. Back to get this one started. A sellout crowd is on hand. Cubs try to stay red hot, looking to sweep the series right after this on The Score and the Northwestern Medicine Cubs Radio Network.
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7: Ronnie, great to be back. Thank you. Thanks to you for checking in on me, and the same to Zach, and the same to the people we work for, Mitch Rosen at the radio station, and Crane Kenny and Colin Faulkner here with the Cubs. Everyone checking in to make sure I'm hale and hearty. I'm ready to go. I feel much better. Just had one of those lingering head colds that can be very annoying, especially this time of year.
9: Yes, they can. Summer colds, seems like you never can get rid of them. But I'll tell you one thing. The Cubs got rid of the woes, and they're rolling. They have been swinging the bats very well as of late. They're 14 in the last 18, and with all the injuries that this club has had in the pitching staff, they've found a way to get it done night after night.
7: Plenty of offense, Ron, as you know. You've been here. 5 home runs for the Cubs last night. And as the calendar flipped over to July this morning, this is the time when the hitters start smiling as they arrive at Wrigley Field.
9: Yeah, it's a whole different ballgame from April here at Wrigley Field.
7: Fernando Tatis Jr. leads it off. First pitch by Colin Ray is in there for a strike, and away we go. Ray is celebrating his 36th birthday today. He has split his 10 decisions this year. ERA 4.8. Here's a ground ball to third. One hop to Bregman. Gloves it cleanly. The toss across in time, and it's out number one. Ron, as you think about Ray facing these Padres today, what's on your mind?
9: Well, I think the important thing is to, A, stay out of the middle of the plate. And it's the back and forth of speed pitching around the strike zone, not in the middle of the strike zone. It has been great weather to hit here with the wind blowing out. It's blowing out again today, not quite as hard as it has the last 2 days. But for Colin, keeping the hitters off balance, crucial today.
7: Gavin Sheets, the left-handed batter, will take outside for a ball. As a hitter, Ron, you get to this time of year, especially games at Wrigley and in any other hot weather cities. Here's a pitch outside. Are you looking for some sinking fastballs from the opposing pitcher?
9: Well, the guys are trying their best to get you to keep the ball on the ground. They don't want the ball elevated. And that's, as a hitter, that's the cat-and-mouse game of trying to figure out each other and how to do what you're trying to get accomplished.
7: 2-0 pitch is outside, 3-0. And that's something you also see. When it gets this hot, pitchers will work around hitters and they will issue more walks.
10: The 3-0 is in there for a strike, 3-1.
9: And as you and I have talked about many times, giving extra hitters, putting guys on base, it's the walks and the errors and mistakes that you make where they can make you pay in a hurry.
10: Outside ball four, there's a base on balls. And the Padres have a man on, just underway. No score, one away in the batter, Manny Machado.
9: Machado's been struggling, and you know that, but we also know how dangerous he can be. He flicked one to right, and it just went out of the ballpark yesterday into the basket and straight right.
10: Machado struggling at 189. Strong right-handed batter. No crouch at all in his stance as he swings and fouls it back. It's a wide-open stance. It's kind of unlike almost any other batting stance you see in the big leagues.
9: No, it's very unique. But it has served him very well. He does a very good job at the ball from that outer third to the inside part of the plate.
10: Is a chopper foul and the count nothing and two.
9: 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Let's rethink possibility. 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
10: Cubs in their home white uniforms, bright white shirts and trousers. 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A variety of shoe colors. Most of the guys wear white shoes these days. Machado swings and misses at a breaking ball. Strike three. That pitch probably a few inches off the outside corner. But it's a strikeout for Colin Ray. Two down, a man at first. Nothing, nothing game. First inning, the batter is Ty France.
9: 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Ray's fastball today will probably be somewhere right around the 94-mile-an-hour range.
10: France, another guy with a wide-open stance. Swings and misses at a breaking ball.
9: A great location with that slider. Starts out inner half. France goes on the attack, and then the ball's down and away.
10: France having a decent year offensively. 10 home runs, 29 driven in. Hits out of a bit of a crouch. Open stance, swings and fouls it back. What do you like on 0-2 here?
9: So far, so good. He's thrown two breaking balls down and away, and France has not picked the ball up very well at all. He was way out in front of one, and then a cue shot in foul territory. I'd throw him another slider down and away and see if you get him to chase.
10: Sheets leads at first, being held by Bush. And now the 0-2 from Ray to France. Outside for a ball, 1-2. Padres in their traveling unis, a lot of brown, dark brown shirts, yellow numbers on their backs, light brown trousers with a brown stripe going down the side of the pants leg. And the 1-2, and it's taken upstairs 2-2, and they've got brown hats. 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The 2-2, fouled away.
9: Another good slider. That pitch probably off the plate away. 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As we've noticed since we've gotten back home and the wind blowing out, outfielders are playing very deep here at the friendly confines.
10: The next pitch, check swing. Did he go? No swing. Adam Beck, the first base umpire, had that decision. He ruled no swing. And that was close. So traveling time for the runner. He will not be held on with the 3-2 count. Bush plays defensively behind the runner. There he goes, and the pitch chopped foul. And we'll do it again. The Padres still hoping for a postseason berth. They have a record of 43-41. Of course, these two teams met in the opening wild card round a year ago. The Cubs winning a hard-fought best of three series right here at Wrigley. All three games were here. And now the pitch. Swing and a miss. Strike three. Colin Ray gets a couple of strikeouts. The Padres get no runs. We go to the bottom of the first. Nothing, nothing game. On the score and the Northwestern Medicine Cubs Radio Network.
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10: Cubs leadoff man is Pete Crow Armstrong. 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The right-hander Walker Buehler ready to go to work. His first pitch of the day. Swung on, looper, shallow right center, coming in and diving. No, he was going to dive. He played it on a bounce. Merrill plays it on the first bounce. It's a bloop single for Pete Crow Armstrong. The way Merrill was crouching his body, Ron, I expected him to make a dive, and he did not.
9: Yeah, kind of an odd play as he comes in. He kind of breaks to the side and then he has to come in, and that cost him probably two steps, and I think that's part of the reason he just didn't dive, because if that ball goes past him, that's got a chance of being inside the park home run.
10: Alex Bregman will take a strike. Cubs leadoff man brought to you by Benny's Beverage Depot. With that base hit, Benny's now will generously donate $200 to service dog charities. The next pitch fouled away by Bregman. If you can't find it at Benny's, it's probably not worth drinking. The umpires today, Dan Iasonia, calling balls and strikes. Adam Beck to make the decisions at first base. Ryan Wills at second. The third base umpire, Jeremy Rahak. And the 0-2, check swing by Bregman on a pitch up and in, no swing. Bregman, a long home run last night. The Cubs clobbered five, and they needed all of them in a 9-7 win. It was what I would call a very typical game for early July or late June.
9: Yeah, absolutely. You just never knew when something, you know, there's a walk or an error, and two men get on, and you know a big inning is, you know, not even a really good swing away from a three-run homer.
10: No score, bottom of the first. Bregman takes just up high. Walker Buehler, Ron, is 5-3. It's his 17th game of the year. Former Dodger. In his career, he's an impressive 30 games over 500. Pitching for the Dodgers had something to do with that. Here's the 2-2 to Bregman. Hit foul off to the right. What's the plan against him?
9: Well, I think you got to understand the pitches that he's featuring. You know, he's got a good slider, good sweeping breaking ball. That knuckle curve is kind of was his signature pitch. But fastball is average velocity, maybe 93-ish.
10: Quick throw to first, diving back in, PCA.
9: But he's going to mix up. He now features a lot of pitches, you know, and he's going to mix in them all. And I really believe when guys have this many pitches where, they, you know, you're closing in on seven different pitches, what works that day is what you go with.
18: The runner goes. The ball gets away from the catcher. Pete's going to go to third base. The throw to third is not in time. Alertly, Pete sensed that that ball was either hit or that it got by the catcher. He turned to look, Ron, and saw the catcher, Duran, running back to the backstop, and then he turned on the afterburner around second and dove into third safely. Excellent base running.
9: Yeah, Pete taking off the pitch, and then he gets the second. Duran starts hard back at the ball, but then kind of jogs after it, and Pete sees that. And I'll tell you, he just turned on the burners his right.
18: Bregman takes outside ball four. The Padres, interestingly, have the infield in the bottom of the first inning. Does that surprise you?
9: Yeah, it really does. Especially on a day with the wind blowing out, where runs, you know, anybody can reach the seats. I think that's maybe confidence in Buehler that, you know, just going after him. I'm not sure what that – I just would never do that in the first inning. Maybe it's lack of confidence, you know, that you got to try to shut down every run you can.
18: Michael Busch, the batter, swings and misses. I could see it in a game in early April or in early October where you have chilly weather and you're expecting a low-scoring game, but not today.
9: No, I would agree. I just – to me, it's kind of an odd thing to see.
18: Busch will take a strike now. He has to put it in play. It's 0-2. What's the thinking here, Ron?
9: You got to get a pitch out over the plate. Now you just got to put the ball in play. A ground ball might be a double play, but it also would score a run. But if you're Michael, you really got to try to put this ball in play.
18: The infield is back. Right-handed pitcher, left-handed batter, the pitch. And that's going to be strike three called. Top of the zone. Didn't expect Busch to be caught looking in that particular plate appearance, but he is out number one, and here is Seiya Suzuki.
9: Yeah, that changeup totally fooled Busch. That ball starts out inside corner and really gets a lot of the plate. I'm guessing that Michael did not see that ball out of the hand very well.
18: Suzuki with 99 career home runs. Seiya will take outside for a ball. Infield is back. No score. First and third. One away. Bottom of the first. Huge crowd ready to make some noise right now. Seiya with 12 homers for the year. Hits a fly ball. Left center field and deep. This ball's got a chance. Gone. Three-run homer. Seiya Suzuki. Number 100 for his career, and the Cubs jump out to a 3-0 lead.
9: This pitch up and out over the plate, breaking ball, and it stays up, but it's in the strike zone. Suzuki blasts this ball. This is a no-doubt home run to left center, and congratulations to Seiya, home run number 100, as he said, partner. That is a big deal, but that was a long home run, and puts the Cubs ahead 3-0.
18: Here is Ian Happ. And Happ takes inside for a ball. Zach and I were discussing that in the pregame show today. That's only the fourth player of Japanese descent that has hit 100 home runs in the big league. Zach, do you have the other list?
19: Yeah, it's quite an impressive list. Shohei Ohtani, Hideki Matsui, and Ichiro. And Seiya joins that list.
18: That's a good group to join, I would say. The 1-1 pitch to Happ is chopped foul. Does Ichiro on the list surprise you with 100 home runs? It did me.
9: No, I watched him take batting practice and watching him play and playing against him. He had big-time pop. He just used the other side because he liked hitting for a really high average.
18: Ian Happ batting left-handed. Cubs lead 3-0. By the way, the scoring on Pete Crow-Armstrong, give him a stolen base, and he goes to third on the same play on a wild pitch.
9: I think they'll take another look at that. I got to believe that's going to be a pass ball as opposed to a wild pitch.
18: But Happ swings and misses strike three, and that's going to be out number two. So you think it might be a PB?
9: Yeah, I think so. I think it's going to end up being a pass ball. But stolen bases by the Cubs. I do think the stolen base was right. Pete was off and running. 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
18: Nico Horn to the batter. Nico will take outside for a ball.
10: 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On the field or the walls of your home, the right team and colors make all the difference. Official paint of the Chicago Cubs, Benjamin Moore. Fouled away off to the right.
9: Now, I know you've missed a couple games here, and you're back and feeling better. Seems you're feeling better. You feel like a Bosch?
10: Who doesn't?
9: I knew that would be the case. And feel like a Bosch prediction from the Hall of Famer, brought to you by Bosch Power Tools. Feel like a Boshing Bosch, Pat Hughes. What do you got?
10: Nico Hoerner takes high for a ball. It's 2-1.
9: I may hear from them because that's not exactly how the thing was supposed to be read, but we were Boshing.
10: How often do we read it exactly the way it's supposed to be read?
9: I don't know if we've ever done it.
10: Outside, it's ball 3, but thanks to Bosch for being with us.
9: Don't be bashful.
10: Can't be. Horner at 3-1 waiting. Let's see if he gets something to drive. He takes outside. I wouldn't be surprised to see Nico running here with 2 down. How about you, Ron?
9: Same. Absolutely. Second walk of the inning. Couple hits surrounded that. Cubs up 3-0.
10: The announcement of the umpires brought to you by Old National Bank, where relationships and results matter. Pete Pro Armstrong with a base hit. Started this rally. After Bregman walked, Seiya Suzuki drilled a 3-run homer deep over the wall in left center. Now with 2 outs, Hoerner has walked. And here is Michael Conforto ready to step in. Cubs trying to sweep all 3, and this is the final game between the two teams in the regular season. Cubs have won 4 of the first 5, including the last 4 in a row over San Diego. No game tomorrow. The Cardinals will be at Wrigley all weekend long. We'll give you the starting times a bit later on. Conforto hits a bouncing ball to short, scooped up by Bogarts, and he throws to first in time. But it's a prosperous first inning for the Cubs. 3 runs on 2 hits. They leave a man at the end of 1. Cubs 3, Padres nothing. 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
0: Top 2, Cubs leading the Padres 3-0. The second inning is brought to you by Sea Glass Wines, official partner of the Cubs, bringing the California coast to you wherever you are. Pat?
10: Colin Ray working on Jackson Merrill. Second inning underway. Cubs leading 3-0. First pitch to Merrill, a strike. Strikeouts by Cubs pitchers, by the way, brought to you by your Chicago and Northwest Indiana Hyundai dealers. The next offering in there for a call, strike 2. Colin Ray celebrating birthday number 36 today. I thought he looked a little taller when I saw him on the mound. And the 0-2, swing and a miss. And that's a strikeout. Merrill thought it may have hit the dirt. It did not. And he's out number one. Again, strikeouts brought to you by your Chicago and Northwest Indiana Hyundai dealers. One away, that's three consecutive strikeouts for Ray. And the batter is Xander Bogaerts.
9: Excellent off-speed pitch. Starts out knee-high, little change or split. And this ball ends up at the shoe tops when it gets to the hitting zone.
10: Bogaerts' average is down, 234. And he'll take a strike. They've got three guys in their lineup that have a puzzlingly low batting average. I would put Bogaerts in that category. Certainly Manny Machado. Here's a drive down the left field line. Racing over Ian Happ. Makes a running catch. Very nice play by Ian. He had to be thinking about the side wall as he approached foul territory. Reached up, made a backhand grab as he was slowing down. And he made it look routine, but I don't think you could call it that, Ron.
9: No, I would agree. Once you start getting to the warning track going straight across to the side wall, you've got about two good steps when you're running, and then you better start thinking about the brakes, because if not, you're going to run right into that padded wall, but it's just brick right behind it.
10: Cronenworth takes a strike. I've been watching Ian Happ play left field here for a long time. I think he is about as good as anybody I've ever seen patrolling left field and all of the little various components. Here's a swing and a base hit down the left field line. Happ's going to play this one off the sidewall and hold Cronenworth to a single. But I think Ian Happ plays about as clean and effective and impressive of defensive left field as anybody I've ever seen in my time.
9: Yeah, there's been some good ones here, that's for sure. And you know, you talk to Billy Williams. He played out there for quite a while. The thing that Ian does that's really impressive, that last play, that's a double all day long, and he turns it into a single because he gets to that wall, knows exactly how to play the carom, and gets rid of the ball like an infielder to second base.
10: Rodolfo Duran hits a fly ball to deep center. Backpedaling is PCA. Does he see it? Yes, he's got it. On the warning track, about 5 feet in front of the green vines. No runs for the Padres. We go to the bottom of inning number two. Cubs lead 3-0 on the score. And the Northwestern Medicine Cubs Radio.
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0: July 18th, the Cubs take on the Twins at 1:20 in the afternoon. Up to the first 4,000 early arriving fans in the Budweiser bleachers will receive a Cubs National Hot Dog Day cap presented by Vienna Beef.
19: be sure to arrive early.
10: Zach, one key question. Would that be a dry dog?
19: For you, anything can be arranged.
9: Oh, yeah. We get all the dry dogs you want.
10: First pitch to Miguel Amaya is outside from Walker Buehler. Second pitch in there for a strike, 1-1.
9: You know, folks, there's a lot of argument, you know, whether you go Chicago and what you put on your hot dog. The New Yorkers don't know what they do, but it's kind of odd, but we'll go with it because Zach's in the booth. And then my partner, straight dry dog.
10: The drier the better. Here's the 1-2 pitch from Walker Buehler to Miguel Amaya.
9: And folks, I am not kidding.
10: And it's outside for a ball.
9: Well, a little bit about Zach, because we've all eaten dogs in New York. You know, we've had to give that a sample. But Pat likes his hot dog on the bun, and that is it.
10: Swinging a foul back. I used to put a little mustard, sometimes a little ketchup, sometimes both. But I found that with a dry dog, you're never really disappointed.
9: Yeah. I think putting the ketchup on it probably was the reason for some of the disappointment.
10: Could be.
9: But that's just the Chicagoan in me.
10: And mixing the ketchup and the mustard was probably not the smartest thing either. Sure glad we're having this conversation.
9: Yeah, you're on to something.
10: This conversation is long overdue.
9: Yeah, I think we could do this maybe on the off day tomorrow.
10: Three, you bring the dry dogs, I'll be there. Here's a pitch, swing, and a miss. And Amaya is out number one. One away, and the batter, Dansby Swanson.
9: Yeah, the dry dog thing was the originator of the dry dog was our executive producer, Mitch Rosen, during the World Series. That was what our diet consisted of at the ballpark from 1 o'clock to about midnight every day during the World Series on the road.
10: He would always put about 10 of the dogs in a carton with the gray cardboard, I guess you'd call it, and he would have a smile on his face.
9: Yeah.
10: I got food for us.
9: Yeah.
10: Let me guess.
9: I'll never forget Len Casper at the end of the World Series. We're getting, you know, we've been celebrating for a while, and he's like, I can't wait to go home and just have something good for me.
10: I think his exact quote was, this is the worst I've ever eaten in my entire life. Deep drive to left off the bat of Dansby Swanson. That is a long home run. And the Cubs lead 4-0. Dansby on a home run binge. He hit two last night. He's up to 14 for the year. That's his 50th run batted in.

0: the park today, which makes this game a little more uneasy, no matter what the score is.
1: Swanson is a guy that belted one into the stands his first time, his 14th home run. He's had three in the last 24 hours. First and third, two down, swing and a miss. He was thinking about long ball with that cut.
0: Hey, got another breaking ball in her half. He was on time, put a big swing on it, just came up empty.
1: Ian Happ had a two-base hit earlier in the inning. Doubles by the Cubs, sponsored by Southwest Airlines. Reliable, comfortable, convenient. Southwest just makes sense.
0: Going to challenge this ball strike call from Dan Iasonia. Ball strike challenges, sponsored by Northwestern Medicine.
1: And it was a ball. Still 2-1. That was a fraction of an inch low and away. Now the 2-1 to Dansby. And he'll swing and miss in the count 2-2.
0: The thing about the swings from Dansby on his last couple breaking balls that he swung at, and the one he hit out of the ballpark, he's not way out in front. He is on time with the pitch, which is a big deal, because now you've got a chance to square up the ball all the time. When you're well out in front of a breaking ball, you've got no chance.
1: There's a big hole on the right side of the diamond. Cronenworth, second baseman, over behind the bag. And Dansby drives one in the air to center field. It's well hit. Back goes Merrill to the wall. It's gone. Another home run for Dansby Swanson. A three-run homer, and the Cubs take a commanding 9-0 lead.
0: Now I'm starting to feel better about the game. On time, as we were talking about with the breaking pitches. He was on time, but just came up empty the ball. They were good pitches. This one is up and out over the plate a little more. And Dansby just hammers it to straightaway center. No doubt home run over the hitting background in center field. Three-run bomb for Dansby. Boy, that big swings.
1: He's got 15 home runs. He's got 53 runs batted in. And the pitch to Pete Carr Armstrong is low and inside. Talk about the bottom of the order making a contribution. How about the number 8 man, Amaya, with a 2-run single, and the number 9 hitter following with a 3-run homer?
0: Yeah, that'll work.
1: That was to dead center, and it got out of here by plenty.
0: Yeah, way over the hitting background.
1: It landed on the roof of that little shack.
0: Yeah.
1: I'm not even sure it's dark inside of that shack area. I've never been in that exact spot, to my knowledge. Have you ever been out there?
0: I have not. We didn't get the invite out there, but I'm sure now that you brought it up, we could. You are on the wall here at Wrigley as the Hall of Famer. You can kind of go wherever you want.
1: It doesn't seem like the lighting is all that bright in that area.
0: I would agree. It brightened up when the ball landed on top of it, though, from Dansby's three-run bomb.
1: Oh, boy. Dansby has hit four home runs. Now, not many guys can say this, Ron. He's hit four homers in the last 24 hours.
0: Yeah.
1: Swing and a miss, strike three, and PCA is out number three. But a productive five-run inning. We go to inning number four. It's the Cubs 9 and the Padres nothing on the score and the Northwestern Medicine Cubs Radio Network.
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5: On the board, the Orioles beat the White Sox 6-1. Leota Tavares going deep for Baltimore. Same deal with Tyler O'Neill. Bunch of games in progress, guys. Middle seven, Guardians leading the Rangers 5-3. David Fry, a three-run shot. The Nationals all over the Red Sox, 7-0, bottom of the fifth inning.
6: Colin Ray working on Xander Bogaerts. Fires a strike, Zach, 1-1.
5: Kevin McGonigal with a solo shot for Detroit. Tigers lead the Yankees 2-0, bottom of the seventh inning. The Mets and Blue Jays are about to get underway in Toronto. Pat?
6: Very good, Zach. Thank you. Zach will be along in the fifth inning to work with Ron. Bogaerts swings and misses in the count 1-2. Looking at some notes around baseball, I see where Dodger manager Dave Roberts became the fastest manager in Major League history to reach 1,000 career managerial wins last night. It took him 1,606 games. Swing and a miss, strike three. Bogaerts is out number one. Another way to look at it, Ron, is that as a manager, Dave Roberts' teams are a combined 394 games over 500.
7: Yeah, that's pretty good. Yeah,
6: not bad at all.
7: Yeah, this Dodger team he inherited coming over was a very good ball club, and they have continued to just keep winning ball games.
6: Cronenworth takes a strike. It comes just 2 days after A.J. Hinch, the manager of the Detroit Tigers, reached 1,000 big league wins. Here's a drive into right center on the run. PCA dives, cannot make the catch, and it's going to be a base hit. He dove. That ball was kind of knuckling, I would say. He came in and then kind of dove in and to his side. Almost made a great catch, but not quite.
7: Yeah, it's very close. He gets a good break on this ball. He's coming in, and he gets low and then lays out for it. Does a good job of making sure you keep the ball right around your area and not let it get past you. This will be a single for Cronenworth.
6: Rodolfo Duran, the batter, he'll take outside.
7: Coming to you live all season long from the Invesco QQQ broadcast booth. Proud partner of the Chicago Cubs.
6: One more note on managerial victories that I found interesting. Here's a bouncing ball to third. Loved by Bregman. Go to second. One. Horner to first. That's a double play. And it's going to end the inning. Is there any challenge? I don't see one. 5-4-3 around the horn. Twin killing. We go to the bottom of the fourth inning. Cubs 9. Padres nothing. On the score and the Northwestern Medicine Cubs Radio Network.
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6: Cubs with a commanding 9-0 lead. Alex Bregman first up here in the bottom of the fourth inning. Walker Buehler, the starter, still in the game. He's at 74 pitches after three tough innings. Fly ball, shallow center. Merrill is there, and he will make the catch, and Bregman is out number one.
7: That ball hit. Every ball that gets up in the air, you wonder immediately, and that ball hit on a barrel but hit straight up.
6: One away, Michael Busch, the batter. Busch has struck out twice. And he'll look at a fastball strike. Looking around baseball, some of the other notes here, Ron. You mentioned 1,000 wins now for Dave Roberts. A.J. Hinch did it a few days ago. Ground ball to first, fielded by France. Not the country, just the ball player. He shovels it to Buehler, and that's out number two. And the batter, Seiya Suzuki. Who would you say, Ron, I bet you get this one immediately because you know him. Who has the most wins currently among active Major League managers? And it's an impressive number. It's 2,072 wins. Breaking ball is going to be in there for a strike to Seiya. I think you were either a teammate of his or...
7: He was my manager.
6: In minor league ball.
7: Yep, he was my manager in AA Birmingham. And now he is the current manager of the Cincinnati Reds.
6: Bounce slowly to short. Tough play. Throw to first. Not in time. Bogaerts, the shortstop, forced to make the play. I thought the third baseman Song might cut in front of him, but he just couldn't get there. That's a base hit.
7: Yeah, this ball's just... If Song can get to the ball, it's going to be a better chance to get an out. Once it the ball's going straight at the shortstop position. Once it gets to Bogaerts, it's going to be a base hit. Good hustle by Suzuki down the line.
6: His second hit. He's 2-for-2 with a 3-run homer and a walk, and now an infield hit. And the batter, Ian Happ, swings and misses.
7: Terry Francona is the manager, right?
6: Terry Francona is the most active wins among the current big league skippers. 2,072. Well, that's a lot of stress when you think about that. That's a lot of road trips and sleepless nights.
7: Yeah, isn't that the truth?
6: Oh, man.
7: Terry was my manager in AA, so he managed an A-ball AA and then got to the big leagues as a coach and then got a chance to manage.
6: Happ takes inside the count 1-2.
7: And you think about, think about all those. I mean, he's been in baseball since, I don't know, the mid to early, maybe even the 70s, maybe 1980, as a player, right?
6: I would say that's about right.
7: You know, because I remember watching him. I was, in grade school, he was playing first base for the Cubs here. That's a long time ago. Great manager. Great, great manager. And maybe even a better guy.
6: Here's the 2-2 pitch. It's a wild pitch bouncing away, and down to second goes Seiya. And now the count 3-2 on Ian Happ. A Cubs playing long ball today. A three-run homer by Suzuki in the first. A solo by Swanson in the second. And a three-run homer by Swanson in the third. 3-2 to Happ. Swing and a miss. Strike three ends the inning. Zach's going to join Ron in a moment. We've played four. It's the Cubs 9 and the Padres nothing. 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
5: Getting set for the top of the fifth here at Wrigley Field, the finale of this three-game set between the Cubs and Padres. Cubs looking to finish the series with a sweep. They're off to a good start. A 9-0 lead over the Padres as we begin the top half of the fifth inning. Colin Ray on the mound. Dansby Swanson with a pair of home runs, which is exactly what he did last night. He is feeling it.
7: He's on time. He's getting a lot of breaking balls, which he's been getting a lot of. But now he is on top of the baseball. He's not missing under.
5: Sung Moon Song hits one deep to right. This may go, and it does. A home run for Sung Moon Song. Just over the wall, banged on the bricks behind the basket and back into the field of play. That's the first home run for Sung Moon Song. His second hit of the ball game, and it is now 9-1 Cubs here in the top of the fifth.
7: That's just fastball, and I mean a bullseye. When you say a bullseye, that was a bullseye. Unfortunately for Colin Ray, and Song ready to hit. Hit a line drive, and a normal day that probably short hops the ivy. The wind blowing the way it is, it ends up just over the basket and right.
5: Fernando Tatis Jr. at the plate and looks at a fastball low and outside, 1-0 the count.
7: Yeah, but Dansby's just on time. I mean, you look at, we talked about it in his last AB. He got a couple breaking balls that he swung through. They were good pitches, but he was on time.
5: Bouncing ball left of the man's back, handed by Ray. He turns and fires to first in time to get Tatis. 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
7: Yeah, there's a big difference when you miss a breaking ball by when you're way out in front and you really don't have much of a chance at all to hit it. Or if the break of the ball, you know, just misses the bat, but you're on time of the pitch. And then you can start working on the mechanic of you know, staying on top of the ball, driving down through the ball, keeping your bat in the hitting zone, keeping your head contact, all those things that we talk about as hitters. Dansby's doing them all now, and it's paying off in a big way.
5: Gavin Sheets looks at a curveball off the outside, 1-0 the count, one down here in the top of the fifth, 9-1 Cubs. The pitch is a called strike, a changeup, 1-1 on Sheets.
7: Talking on Dansby, I'd love to be in the cage just standing and just watching the work that he's doing in the cage, because what he is doing is really paying off.
5: The 1-1 delivery, Sheets lines one to left, coming in. Happ, and he makes a sliding catch. Two away. Nice play by Ian Happ out in left.
7: Yeah, this ball carries probably farther than Ian thought as he breaks down into a slide, but catches it about wayside. He's playing the outfield right now with the wind blowing the way it is no easy task. And every play, even that one, he caught and caught it at the tip of his glove. It's just a hard thing to do with the wind, the sun, the ball, the way the ball is carrying. It is difficult on every play.
5: Manny Machado at the plate. He swings and misses at a breaking ball from Ray. 0-1. App, a four-time Gold Glove winner out in left field. Machado's 0-2. Struck out swinging and flied out. Righty-righty matchup. As Ray sets above the belt, the kick and pitch is a called strike. Another breaking ball. Started off inside and then floated into the zone. 0-2.
7: Yeah, you don't want to throw that pitch again. And you got lucky that it fooled Machado. The second one won't fool him. You got to, that breaking ball, you want it down and away from Machado.
5: Now the 0-2. That's low and outside.
7: There you go. Machado's one of those hitters. I know he's only hitting 188, but he's dangerous. He's always been a really good hitter. And he's always been really good at hitting the inside breaking ball. You hang one, he blasts it.
5: The 1-2. And a high fly ball into deep right. Suzuki back at the track near the wall. Leaps. This one bangs off the wall. And cruising into second base with a stand-up double is Machado. Suzuki still down. Not sure if he collided with the wall on the attempt.
7: I think what happened is the ball hit the wall and then hit him in the face and came back and caught him right in the, what I think is the right eye, is where the ball hit him, is what I think happened. It hit right underneath the basket and right in the right eye, I believe, of Suzuki, in that eyebrow area. Because I don't think he could see right away, like, you know, it you know, kind of surprised them. And then you're trying to figure out, you know, just, am I all right, first and foremost? Yep.
5: Oh, you're exactly right, Coom. It hit right off the top of the wall and banged into his sunglasses.
7: Yeah, and that's the other issue. You're wearing sunglasses, and those go flying off, you know, and you're more concerned about your eye than a baseball at that point.
5: Trainer Nick Franchella, along with manager Craig Council, taking a look at Suzuki in right field.
7: He may have the ball got him pretty good. I'll tell you that. It hit him hard off the, you know, a ball hit 350 feet on the line and hits brick wall and then hits you right in the face. That's going to leave a mark. You're going to remember it.
5: I have good news. I see Suzuki laughing, manager Craig Council laughing, and trainer Nick Franchella laughing. And the manager and the trainer are jogging off the field. Suzuki is staying in the game in right. That's a nice round of applause from the fans.
7: The wind's blowing out. He just hit his 100th home run. He's staying in the game. It would take something drastic to get guys out of the game. When you're playing in a day like this, I'm staying.
5: I get it. He was laughing as he was explaining to the manager and the trainer exactly what happened to him, and he still got the same pair of sunglasses out there in right. So two down here in the top of the fifth. Cubs up 9-1. Machado at second base after the double. The batter is Ty France, powerful right-handed batter. Ray deals, and France looks at a sinking fastball for a strike, 0-1. We've seen a little bit of everything in this series.
7: Yeah, it's been one of those... You know, one of those series, wind blowing out, crazy plays, a lot of home runs.
5: France fouls it off that inning to the right behind the plate, 0-2.
7: Yeah, this is, you know, Wrigley Field in the middle of summer. It's, what do you say? It's not the normal baseball games night after night.
5: A steamy afternoon here at the friendly confines. Temperature 92 degrees at first pitch, and the wind beginning to pick up. It's blowing out. Ray checks second. That's where Machado is. Now the 0-2 to France. And a line drive to center field, racing in Pete Crow Armstrong. It bounces and gets by him. It'll roll all the way to the wall. Machado comes home. On his way to third base is France. Ball gets stuck in the ivy. Suzuki is holding his hands up.
7: Boy, the Cubs really catch a break on that one, that's for sure. Because that ball's going past. You know, Pete comes in, tries to make a shoestring catch, doesn't make contact. The ball rolls all the way out to the ivy and then just goes into the ivy. And it disappears in the ivy, and that's just the ground rules here at Wrigley. No issue. It just, once you lose track of the ball for a second, ground rule double, and that's exactly what happens.
5: Now the umpires are meeting on the right side of the infield to talk about what just transpired. Manager Craig Stammen came out of the Padres dugout to talk to the umpires. At a minimum, Machado scores, so it's now 9-2 Cubs, and the only question is it going to be a double or a triple for France? By the ground rules, ball got stuck in the ivy in deep center.
7: Yeah, it doesn't even get stuck. It just rolls into it, and it's right at the base of the ivy. So it's, you know, if you were playing backyard baseball, you just reach down there and grab it and throw it in. That's not exactly what we have here, and everybody knows it. So you play that ground rule to your advantage, and I think that's what Dan Iasonia is trying to talk to and tell them. These are the ground rules. They've been like this for over 100 years.
5: Yeah, if a ball is in the ivy, it's a ground rule double here at Wrigley Field. And that's what's going to happen. France is going to be sent from third to second. It is a ground rule double. Give France an RBI as Machado scores on the play. 9-2 Cubs here with two down in the top of the fifth. And now the batter, Jackson Merrill. Left-handed hitter against the right-hander, Ray. Who works his motion and deals. And misses off the outside with a curveball. 1-0. Padres have scored twice in this frame. Home run by Song, double by France. The pitch is bounced foul behind the plate by Merrill. 1-1.
7: Very tough day to pitch. Very warm day here at Wrigley, as we talked about. Wind blowing out hard, as it was not really blowing much at the start of the game. It's starting to pick up, as you said, Zane, and blowing out hard to straightaway center.
5: Ray deals the 1-1. Merrill fouls it back. 1-2. Cubs have won 14 of their last 18 and looking for more with the 9-2 lead here with two down in the top of the fifth. But with the conditions the way they are, no lead ever feels safe. One ball and two strikes. Ray looks at second. The kick and pitch to Merrill. It's a tapper foul at the plate. 1-2. Merrill is 0-for-2 this afternoon. Struck out swinging in the second and then grounded out to Nico at second in the third. Righty-lefty matchup with France at second base and two down here in the top of the fifth. Ray a long set. And here comes the pitch. That's low to Merrill. Two balls and two strikes.
7: Well, you can understand all the breaking balls in the dirt and trying to keep the ball out of the middle of the plate on a day like today. That wind just howling out the straightaway center.
5: Ray works on the extreme first base side of the rubber. The 2-2. High and tight to Merrill with a two-seamer. It's a full count.
7: Got a little frustrated with himself on that last pitch. He wanted that two-seamer to start out in and come back to the inside corner. It never came back.
5: The payoff pitch is low, ball four. So Merrill draws a two-out walk. Now the Padres have men at first and second with two away. Xander Bogaerts due up. It's a 9-2 lead for the Cubs. And time called. Pitching coach Tommy Hottovy will walk out to the mound to have a conversation with Colin Ray. And cool, we've got to play the Binney's Beverage Depot attendance game. If you can't find it at Binney's, it's probably not worth drinking. Pat has handed me an index card that says his guess is 40,004.
7: Okay. I'm going to go 36,000.
5: I'm going to go 36,500. And our engineer today is Rich Wyatt. Rich, what's your guess?
20: I'm going to go 38,000.
5: So the guesses are in the Binney's Beverage Depot attendance game. Good luck, men. Two on, two away. We are in the top of the fifth. The Padres have scored twice in this inning. Cubs with the lead, 9-2. Bogaerts 0-2 with a flyout and a strikeout. Another long set. Ray deals and misses low and outside with a slider, 1-0.
7: Thornton now warming up in the Cubs' bullpen, and hopefully Colin can get out of this inning.
5: The 1-0 is a called strike on the outside edge. Bogaerts wants to challenge this. No, he does not.
7: He's just grabbing his helmet. The umpire, Dan Anasonia, asked him, but he said no.
5: Yeah, I guess you are allowed to adjust your helmet without challenging. Here comes the 1-1. That one misses. Slider from Ray.
7: Well, it's like same pitch. One on top of the other. One might have just been a little farther down or out, but looked like the same breaking ball. From our vantage point, 100 feet away.
5: Yeah, just a little low, looking at the monitor. Here's the pitch. That's low and outside. 3-1 the count. Another slider.
7: Big pitch here in the ball game. This is one of those moments. Colin Ray with two outs here in the fifth needs to get through this inning to get a W or at least qualify for it. Needs to make a good pitch here, get a ground ball.
5: Here comes the 3-1. Tapper foul off to the left. So it's a full count with Bogaerts at the plate. 9-2 Cubs, two on, two away here in the top of the fifth inning. Ray peers in, gets the sign from Amaya. Sets at the belt. And the payoff pitch, runners go. It's low, ball four. And the Padres have loaded the bases with two away here in the fifth.
7: A little breaking ball. They go on 3-2 and try to go with the hook to see if Bogaerts would chase the ball down. He did not. And now this is one of those moments in the game where you got to get this out. Cronenworth, left-handed hitter, bases loaded. He smokes one here, and you're right back in the game.
5: Here's the pitch. Cronenworth swings and misses at a changeup. 0-1. Cronenworth, left-handed batter, 2-for-2 this afternoon with a couple of singles. Padres with the bases loaded, two away, 9-2. The Cubs lead here in the top of the fifth. Ray trying to work out of the jam. Here comes the 0-1. Cronenworth swings and misses as Ray doubles up on a changeup.
7: Greg Council showing a lot of confidence in his right hander on the bump. He's seen him pitch many, many ball games. He needs one more pitch to get out of this fifth inning.
5: Crowd making noise, trying to help Ray get out of this jam. 0-2 the count on Cronenworth with two away and the bases loaded here in the fifth. The pitch. Swing and a miss. Strike three. Ray gets Cronenworth with a changeup. And the Padres leave the bases loaded. They do score twice. 9-2 Cubs. Middle five on the score in the Northwestern Medicine. Cubs ready.
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1: Bottom of the fifth inning here at Wrigley Field. Cubs with a 9-2 lead over the Padres. San Diego with a new man on the mound. Left-hander Kyle Hart takes over for the starter Walker Buehler. 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Nico Horner will lead things off against the left-hander Hart. Nico's 0-for-1 with a walk. Here's the pitch. And Nico looks at a ball, a sweeper that missed. 1-0 the count. Buehler, the starter, went four innings, charged with 9 runs on 7 hits, 4 walks, 6 strikeouts, 3 home runs. 2 of them by Dansby Swanson. The 1-0, Nico looks at a strike. Another sinking fastball from Hart. So 1-1 the count.
2: Yeah, Buehler, tough day at the yard, no doubt. It's just a tough day to pitch. You make a mistake, and anybody squares the ball up, it's leaving the yard.
1: The pitch. Line drive down the right field line, slicing foul out of play. 1-2 on Nico. Isaiah Suzuki got the scoring started with a 3-run blast in the first, his 100th career home run. The 1-2 by Hart. Swing and a miss by Horner at a splitter. Strike 3. 1-1.
2: After a couple pitches away, then he goes down and in. Nico chases this pitch down and in. Tough pitch to lay off of.
1: So the Cubs designated hitter Michael Conforto will stand in. Left-handed batter. 0-for-1 with a walk. Hart works on the third base side of the rubber. High leg kick and pitch. And Conforto swings and misses at a breaking ball, 0-1.
2: This would be a situation, if the game was close, you'd probably start the pinch hitting thing going back and forth in this spot. Conforto facing the left-hander Hart. But with the score 9-2, you know, you want to save your bullets and just let Conforto get some at-bats.
1: Conforto looks at a sinker low, 1-1 the count. Join the Cubs Monday, July 20th to celebrate Greek heritage. 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Here's the 1-1. Conforto hits a high fly ball deep center field. Merrill back at the track near the wall. Gone! Michael Conforto leaves the yard. His 6th home run of the year. A solo shot. And the Cubs now up 10-2 over the Padres here in the fifth.
2: Michael Conforto making the most of his at-bat against the left-hander. As Hart throws this pitch up and out over the plate, Michael hammers this ball to straightaway center. Big swing of the bat. 10-2 Cubs here in the fifth.
1: Banged off those dark windows in the batter's eye in straightaway center field. Miguel Amaya at the plate and looks at a breaking ball up high. The count is 1-0. A 433-foot drive by Conforto. Cubs have hit some bombs here this afternoon. Really, the series, the pitch is low to Amaya, 2-0. Amaya had a 2-run single in the Cubs' 5-run third inning. Hart's ready. Here comes the 2-0. Amaya pops it up right side, foul out of play.
2: Yeah, and the Amaya bat, really, his at bat, the last AB, set a 2-run single, but hitter in front of him, Conforto, got intentionally walked to load the bases, and then Amaya comes up with a big 2-out single. Since then, the Cubs have kept pouring it on, and it's been all Cubs.
1: Amaya looks at a slider low. The count is 3-1.
2: Sometimes there's certain at-bats in a ball game. They may not be the loudest or biggest, but they might be the most effective. And, you know, I think that blew the game open.
1: The 3-1. Amaya fouls it back off the screen to the right. Full count. There's some extra jubilation at first base in that third inning after the 2-run single by Amaya. He was pumping his fist. Thought you perfectly captured it. When they intentionally walked the guy in front of you to load

0: the bases because they think they can get you out. That was sweet. Here comes the 3-2. Amaya fouls it back. Dansby Swanson on deck. Two home runs so far today. Two home runs last night. He had a great start last week in New York against the Mets. As Amaya waits for the 3-2 delivery, here's the pitch. Low and inside, ball four. Amaya draws a one-out walk here in the bottom of the fifth inning with the Cubs up 10-2. I was talking about Swanson, who's about to step in. Swanson had that great series in New York, right? Over the first three games, hit three home runs, knocked in 15 runs. Then went hitless in his next 17 at-bats. And he's recaptured the power stroke here this week against San Diego.
1: Yeah, this should be a pretty good matchup. If he can lay off the pitch down and in out of the zone, this could be another long one.
0: Swanson looks at a sinker for a strike, 95 miles per hour. The bottom of the zone on the inside edge from Kyle Hart. 0-1 the count. Hart looks at first. That's where Amaya is. And the pitch. That one bounces in the dirt behind the catcher, Duran. And taking second on the play is Amaya. Took a kangaroo hop after hitting the deck and bounced over the head of the catcher, Duran. And he couldn't find it for a brief moment.
1: Yeah, pitches down in and hits the dirt. I'm not exactly sure what it hit, but it hit in way up high towards the backstop. If it hit him in the shin guard on the bounce, but definitely a wild pitch.
0: And we'll call it a very wild pitch. 1-1 the count. And the pitch. Ground ball hit to short, fielded by Bogarts. He's going to third, and now they've got Amaya hung up in a rundown between second and third. And the ball off the glove of Cronenworth as he tried to make the tag, and Amaya will take third.
1: Well, Amaya with a base-running mistake takes off from second base and a routine ground ball to Bogarts at short. San Diego then throws the ball to third. They get him in a rundown, and as Amaya's kind of conceding the tag at second, he just kind of lowers his shoulder into the glove a little bit and knocks the ball out of Cronenworth's glove, and this ball starts going towards the outfield grass. I don't think Cronenworth ever really caught this ball and secured it in the glove. And Amaya ends up at third. Everything going right for the Cubs.
0: What a wild play. So Swanson reaches on a fielder's choice.
1: It's got to be an error on Cronenworth.
0: Yep. And an error has been charged on Cronenworth. So men at the corners for the Cubs, one away. Pete Crow Armstrong at the plate. 10-2 Cubs here in the bottom of the fifth inning. Lefty-lefty matchup with Hart on the hill. Crowd chanting PCA. He's 1-for-3 with a single, a stolen base, and a run scored. Now time called by the home plate umpire, Dan Isonia. Pete Crow Armstrong digs in. Hart working on the third base side of the rubber. A long set. Now the kick and pitch. Swing and a miss. And a fastball clocked at 95 miles per hour, 0-1. And Coom, errors by Cubs opponents are sponsored by North Shore, the MVP of adult diapers. For even the heaviest control problems, visit northshore.com.
1: Yeah, you did that one like a Hall of Famer. I think the Hall of Famer is going to allow you to read that from now on. It's good to have the Hall of Famer back, Pat Hughes. And Patrick, Zach was all over that read, and he was bragging about wanting to do that the rest of the season. I thought it'd be okay. We'll ask Pat in the next inning or so.
0: This is going to be quite a conversation I have with the Hall of Famer.
1: Yeah.
0: 0-2 the count on PCA. Bounced that last pitch foul off to the right. The next pitch is low and outside. One ball and two strikes on Crow Armstrong. Michael Conforto, a home run, solo shot earlier in this inning. And the Cubs looking for more with men at the corners and one away. Here's the 1-2 to PCA. He swings, and it's a high fly ball deep right. Way back. Still going. And it's out of here. Three-run home run for Pete Crow Armstrong. He starts July the way he ended June, red hot. And the Cubs have blown this thing open. They're up 13-2 over the Padres in the fifth for PCA. That's his 19th home run of the year.
1: Now, Pete hits this ball in the barrel, but hits it a mile in the air. And as we talked about, if you square the ball up on the barrel, believe it's a breaking ball, and he hits it up, straight up. He stands at home. And at first I was wondering fair or foul, and it just kept going. It was not going to hook. And it lands well into the bleachers underneath the video board in right. Big swing of the bat. And this is a Wrigley Field summer day here in Chicago.
0: Alex Bregman at the plate. And he takes a sinker low. A 390-foot blast by Pete Crow Armstrong. 13-2 Cubs. Here in the bottom of the fifth inning, the pitch. Bregman looks at another pitch low. Cubs have blasted five home runs so far today. The second straight game. Here's the pitch. Line drive to left. Sheets ranging over and makes the catch for out number two. Let's pause 10 seconds for stations to identify themselves on the score in the Northwestern Medicine Cubs Radio Network.
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0: Cubs having a fun afternoon here at the friendly confines. They're up 13-2 over the Padres with two away here in the bottom of the fifth inning. Michael Busch at the plate. Kyle Hart deals, and Busch taps it foul. At the plate, 0-1.
1: That one got a piece of Duran, I believe, behind home plate. Danny Asonia going out to the mound just to give Duran, the catcher, a little breather. Boy, Cubs just bombing away. You know, and the whole idea is just to get pitches you can handle and get them elevated on days like today, and it's exactly what they did yesterday. It's what they're doing today.
0: Busch waits for the 0-1. Here it comes. Swing and a miss, and a sweeper off the outside, 0-2. When the Cubs were slumping for about a month as an entire team, you mentioned something that's come true since they got in the slump together. Maybe they'll get out of it together, and that's what's happened. Here's the 0-2. Busch swings, and it's a fly ball. Left center field, it's playable for Merrill, who makes the catch coming in for out number three. But another productive frame for the Cubs. They score four times and lead the Padres 13-2 after five. On the score and the Northwestern Medicine Cubs Radio Network.
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0: Getting set for the top of the sixth here at Wrigley Field. All Cubs, a 13-2 lead over the Padres. But I want to warn you, the wind continues to blow out here at the friendly confines. Cubs have a new man on the mound to begin the sixth inning. Right-hander Trent Thornton takes over for the starter, Colin Ray. Rodolfo Duran, the catcher, at the plate for San Diego. And he looks at cutter off the outside. The count is 1-0. Pitching changes by the Cubs, sponsored by James Hardy Building Products, siding with the Cubs. Thornton works on the third base side of the rubber. The pitch is a big swing and a miss by Duran. 1-1. Cubs with 5 home runs this afternoon. 2 of them by Dansby Swanson. The pitch. Duran pops it up. Shallow center. Going back Horner. Same with Swanson. Coming in PCA. Horner, the second baseman, makes the catch. That one looked a little dicey for a split second there, but Nico makes the play, one away.
1: Good job by Nico. He gets out there and gets camped underneath it. Once you're still and you're camped underneath it, then you make the play. Pete is very aggressive in the outfield, which he should be, and does a great job of kind of commanding the whole middle of the diamond, but giving way to Nico was a smart move, and the Cubs get the first out of the inning.
0: Sung Moon Song looks at a sweeper for a strike right near the bottom of the zone on the inside edge. 0-1 the count. Thornton kicks and fires. And Song hits a pop fly. Medium range left coming in. He makes the catch. 2 away. 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Xfinity, imagine that.
1: Well, should I read it now?
0: Why not?
1: Let's see what's on tap here in the sixth inning, sponsored by Flight by Yuengling, the next generation light beer. Have we had any flight so far today?
0: The whole game's gone airborne. Fernando Tatis Jr. at the plate. He hits a high fly ball, shallow right, corner of the second baseman, angling toward the line, makes the catch for out number 3 as the Padres go down in order here in the top of the sixth. Middle six. Cubs up 13-2 over San Diego. On the score on the Northwestern Medicine Cubs Radio.
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0: 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Kyle Hart delivers, and he misses. Low to Suzuki. 1-0. The Padres have made a defensive change Jace Bowen now playing right field for Dando Tatis Jr. leaves the game with the Cubs up 13-2. The pitch. Suzuki looks at the ball low and inside. It's now 2-0. Seiya, one of the big reasons why the Cubs have the big lead. Three-run shot in the first. One of five Cub home runs on the afternoon. The pitch is a called strike, a slider that spins into the zone from the lefty Hart, 2-1.
1: Yeah, today's one of those games, you know, and every team has them. Guys that are playing every day that you're really depending on to kind of carry the load for your club.
0: This one's lined foul out of play off to the right, 2-2 on Suzuki.
1: Try to get them out of the lineup and get them out of this heat. And sometimes you just got to play for another day. Today's one of those days so far. Still only sixth inning for San Diego. You know, these days to win blown out, it's never over until, you know, you get that final out.
0: Cold strike three. Sinking fastball on the inside edge. Around thigh high, fooled Suzuki. And one away. Suzuki, by the way, the Cubs cleanup hitter. And as you know, Coon, cleanup hitters for the Cubs are sponsored by Chicagoland's appliance leader, Grand Appliance. 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One down, Ian Happ at the plate. Switch hitter batting from the right side against the lefty Hart. And the pitch. Off the outside, ball one.
1: Ian just missed a home run in his second at bat. Hit one to right, and it hit the angled wall where it curves and ended up with a double.
0: The 1-0 outside, 2-0 the count. Yeah, they call it the well, right?
1: Yeah, it is. But what happens is it hit right in that curved area. You know, that's the weird part. You very seldom see a ball hit there that's either not caught or ends up in the basket. And it hit at the top of that and went away from Tatis. Tatis actually made a pretty good play on that ball for where it's at, because it's such a unique kind of curvature of the wall here at Wrigley, unlike, you know, pretty much any other place. There's some other places with angled walls, but this is unique, there's no doubt.
0: The 3-0 by Hart is a called strike fastball in the zone. 3-1 the count on Happ.
1: I was kind of surprised the ball didn't end up in the basket or end up out of the ballpark.
0: 13-2 Cubs with one away here in the bottom of the sixth. The pitch. Swing and a miss by Happ. Full count. Nico Hoerner on deck. Hart working on the third base side of the rubber. High leg kick and pitch. And that fouls it back off to the right. 3-2. As I mentioned, Seiya Suzuki, one of five home runs for the Cubs today. Dansby Swanson with two of them. Michael Conforto has gone deep, as has Pete Crow Armstrong. The 3-2. High and outside, ball four. One out walk for Ian Happ, the Cubs here in the bottom of the sixth.
1: Hart going a little breaking ball. Ian very selective at home plate, as we know, and he's going to make you throw strikes. Did not chase that breaking ball away.
0: 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Speeding in a work zone is like arguing with the ump. A no win. Mind the signs. Avoid the fines. Nico Hoerner digs in with Happ at first and one down here in the last of the sixth. The pitch. Hoerner looks at a slider that spins into the zone for a strike. Outer half, about thigh high.
1: Wind's starting to pick up here at Wrigley consistently. It's blowing now hard to straightaway center.
0: And the 0-1. Nico swings and misses at a splitter from Hart, 0-2.
1: Might be the best split he's thrown so far. That one starts out mid-thigh, probably middle of the plate, and darts down and away.
0: 13-2 Cubs, one down, bottom six, Happ at first, Hoerner at the plate, 0-2 the count. Here's the pitch. That one's low and outside, and splitter that missed that time, 1-2. Nico 0-2 with a walk. you're a hitter now, are you just thinking home run when you look at those flags and the score the way it is?
1: Well, you're thinking of making sure you try to get the ball elevated if you can.
0: Warner waits for the 1-2. The pitch. Swing and a miss. Strike three. Got him with a fastball. Two away.
1: You know, and a lot of it depends on your matchup, too. Who's pitching and what you're, you know, there's certain matchups that are good for you. Certain that, you know, aren't your best matchups, so you're a little less inclined. But and on a day like today, you really are trying to get the ball out away from you and get that ball elevated.
0: Michael Conforto at the plate. He homered his last time up. And looks at a breaking ball inside, 1-0.
1: Yeah, Conforto with a long home run. Straightaway center.
0: I believe 433 feet. Off the batter's eye window. Pitch. That one's high and tight again. A breaking ball, 2-0 the count.
1: You'll see some home runs with some big numbers with the distance of the ball flying today. Ball getting about an extra, and a ball hit well, 20, 30 feet, extra carry.
0: Yeah, it's been something, right? Here comes the 2-0. Conforto hits a line drive, deep left center field. Merrill looks up, it's in the basket! Two-run home run, Michael Conforto, his second of the game. And it is now 15-2, Cubs over the Padres in the sixth.
1: Like I said, about 20 or 30 feet extra of carry. This is, on a normal day, this can be a line drive double in the gap. Very nice swing by Michael. And it splits the defense. It's a fastball down and away. But the ball just doesn't come down. It just keeps going and going and ends up off the bricks right behind the basket. It stays in the basket. And the bleacher creatures are happy again.
0: Miguel Amaya at the plate, and he looks at a sinker off the outside, 1-0.
1: I am guessing there's been a little bit of fun had out in the bleachers today with six balls flying into the stands today from the Cubs hitters.
0: Well, 1-0 to Amaya. This is up high, a slider, 2-0. A little bit of fun being had inside the Cubs dugout this afternoon.
1: Yeah, there's no doubt about that.
0: Six home runs. That's a season high, the 2-0. In their first strike, sinking fastball from Hart, 2-1. Conforto now with seven home runs on the year. He's gone deep twice. Swanson's gone deep twice. Crow Armstrong and Suzuki also with home runs this afternoon. The 2-1. Low and inside. 3-1 now on Amaya. Lefty Jordan Wicks warming up in the Cubs bullpen. Two down here in the bottom of the sixth inning. The pitch. Amaya whacks it foul. Second deck off to the right. 3-2. Both of Conforto's home runs coming against the left-hander Hart.
1: Yeah, fastball down and away.
0: Amaya takes strike three, called a sinker in the zone on the inside edge. That's out number three. But the Cubs tack on two more thanks to the two-run shot by Conforto. 15-2 Cubs over the Padres as we head to the seventh. On the score in the Northwestern Medicine Cubs Radio.
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1: In these conditions, Ron, where the wind is blowing out, it's blazing hot, great hitting weather. You've pitched a good game, and Colin Ray deserves a win.
25: Boy, you're not kidding. You are. You're constantly grinding. You know, every pitch has even more purpose on a day like today because you can't make a mistake, and then you get a couple men on, and you're really grinding. Because any one pitch can be a three-run homer. It doesn't matter who's at the plate. But another great performance by Colin Ray.
1: Cubs with a commanding 15-2 lead as this seventh inning gets underway. Jordan Wicks is the new left-handed pitcher for the Cubs, wearing powder blue shoes as his fastball to Gavin Sheets. Check swing, foul at the plate, 1-1. Cubs trying to sweep all three and trying to wrap up a 5-1 season series against San Diego. Padres just trying to stay above the 500 mark lately. Here's a drive to left, pretty well hit. Back goes Happ to the track. He's got room and makes the catch. Boy, any ball today, Ron, you got to wait and just see what effect the wind is going to have on it exactly.
25: Well, you've brought this up many times, and we knew this as players. When you play in certain ballparks, Wrigley definitely being the most affected by the wind of any ballpark in the big leagues, it's when you hit the ball in that wind gust that you've talked about many times. And as players, we knew that you were constantly turning around and looking at the flag to see what it was doing. On days like today, when it's blowing in, it's not as important because you know you're coming in for the ball, or the ball's not going to go out of the park or over your head.
1: Manny Machado the batter. Machado today has struck out, lined out, and doubled.
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1: But the wind is so very changeable here in Chicago. As you know, Ron, you're from this area. You've been dealing with this your whole life, right?
25: Absolutely. You know, your high school games, games that you played in summer ball could be, you know, from day to day, game to game could be different.
1: Cubs playing long ball again today. Six home runs. A swing and a miss, strike three, and Machado is out number two. Two down, Ty France the batter. But in watching games, Ron, for now 31 seasons from this seat in all kinds of conditions, when it gets this hot, it helps if you have a pitcher who can get strikeouts for the simple reason that the ball is not in play and it's not going to hurt you. So that would be A. So the big strikeout guys can have good games here.
25: Yep.
1: Double plays take on greater significance because you can get two outs for the one bat, one at bat, and that's huge. But it's very difficult to pitch. It really is. Sometimes the most routine of fly balls sail into the basket.
25: Yeah, that's exactly right. Strikeouts by Cubs pitchers brought to you by Chicago and Northwest Indiana Hyundai dealers. Yeah, I couldn't agree more. I just, Colin today, I thought was very good. You know, right, he got in a little bit of trouble, had some traffic on the bases, and was able to make good pitches to get out of it.
1: Outside for a ball to France. Cubs lead 15-2, top of the seventh. Two down, nobody on. We're going to take a look at a little baseball history, time permitting. A lot of good notes in baseball history on this July the 1st. And I'm going to find the copy I have to read before I tell you some of the historical events that have occurred here. I know it's in here somewhere. Gotcha. This date in baseball history is brought to you by VillageofBedfordPark.com. It's time to make history for your business in Bedford Park. Tony Taylor. Now, here's one that you don't see every day. 1958. Tony Taylor played for the Cubs. He got an inside-the-park home run at Wrigley when the left fielder for the Giants, Leon Wagner, couldn't locate the baseball because it had rolled into the gutter drain.
25: Oh, yeah.
1: The old gutter drain trick play. Swing and a miss, strike three. And that ends the inning. Good inning for Jordan Wicks. He works 1-2-3. It's time for the stretch. Cubs on top with a commanding 15-2 advantage.
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2: 7th inning stretch, sponsored by the Volvo XC90. Room for everyone, ready for wherever the road takes you. And be careful, I know a lot of you are probably out on the roads or will be in the next day or two to visit loved ones over the 4th of July. Please take it easy, it's going to be very, very hot. So just slow down, make sure you have plenty of liquids and bottles of water with you.
3: Yeah, that goes with the fireworks too this weekend. Be very careful.
2: Dansby Swanson having another big day as he takes inside from the new pitcher. This is Duran.
3: Yeah, Duran was catching. Now he's going out to the mound. So they're going to try to get six outs from a position player today. You know, it's one of those things where you don't want to keep burning up pitchers on a day like today.
2: Swanson, two homers, four runs batted in. Drives one to deep left field. This ball has got a chance. No, it's caught at the fence by Sheets. Sheets, the left-handed left fielder, went right to the wall and made the catch. I thought for a minute that that ball might carry out of here.
3: Yeah, Dansby hits this off the end of the bat just enough to keep it in the yard. Sheets playing very deep in left, obviously because of the wind, and he ends up catching this ball right at the ivy.
2: One away, back to the top of the order. And the pitch to, I believe this is Pedro Ramirez. Pedro Ramirez pinch hitting for Pete Crow Armstrong. Both managers now going to their bench, resting some of the regular guys. Here's a pop-up foul and out of play. Cubs on the brink of sweeping a three-game series after winning two out of three up in Milwaukee and sweeping the New York Mets in four. So this is a good stretch. Very good. Fly ball to left, racing over near the line, making the catch is Sheets. And that's out number two.
3: Now this, we were talking about this earlier today about baseball that we used to play when we were a kid. You know, now that you got a position player in there, you know, they kind of just lob the ball in, and you're hoping as a defense, for if you're San Diego, just some of these balls get hit at somebody and you can kind of get fairly quick innings. But now I would think with all the right-handed hitters, Sheets going to be busy in left.
2: Padres have made some other changes. Here's a bouncer to third. Andujar playing third, makes the play, throws to first to get him. Cubs go quietly, 1-2-3. It's on to the eighth inning. Cubs 15, Padres 2. 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
8: 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Pat?
3: All right, Zach. Bottom of inning number 8. Let me correct that. Top of inning number 8. Justin Dean has come into the game, I believe, in center. We're going to sort out some of the changes. Ian Happ has left the game. There's a deep drive off the bat of the Padre leadoff batter, and racing back Suzuki cannot make the catch. Racing around second and going to third is the Padre batter, and we'll identify him momentarily. It's a three-base hit to lead off this 8th inning.
9: It's some feeling when hitter goes to home plate and the scoreboard shuts down. They don't say who it is, and next thing you know, you see a guy running around the bases. It's hit one off the wall.
10: So Mott Taylor was the
9: bat. Yeah, I was just saying, it's Taylor.
3: And, of course, the number on his back is 0.
9: Yeah.
3: That's very helpful. So, man at third, nobody out. Ground ball, that's going to be a base hit to right. And the Padres get a step closer. The Cubs lead now is 15-3. There must be some outages on the scoreboard. We're not getting information that we normally get, but it's time to hang loose, I think, with a 15-3 lead.
9: Well, and the entertaining part, if you're not doing play-by-play, is it's just on the Padres side.
3: Now, there's no need to get upset over this. Jake Cronenworth is a batter. There's a name I recognize earlier today.
10: Miguel Andujar is at first after the RBI single, by the way.
3: You got any proof of that, Zach? Here comes the 1-0 pitch. A line drive into left center. That's going to be a base hit. Over to pick it up is the Cubs center fielder. That's Dean. And he gets it back in. Stopping at second is the runner for San Diego. And in the Padres lineup on the scoreboard, it has a gigantic combination of the letters S and D. Now, normally they have all of the names listed in the batting order, where they're playing in the position, and that's very helpful. Right now, just the SD. I think we established the fact that San Diego was playing the Cubs earlier today and for the whole series. So they can take that SD down anytime. Here comes the 0-1 to Duran. And Duran takes down low.
9: Like I said, it's very comical if you're not doing play-by-play.
3: It's actually pretty comical to me, too. You can only
11: Number
3: do what you can
11: zero.
3: Do. You can do. You're kind of at the mercy of other events. Here's your grounder to second, throw to second one. Dansby turns it for a double play. 4-6-3 double play. Nicely done. Nico Horner out of the game. Pedro Ramirez, the new second baseman. But he and Dansby worked like clockwork on that play nicely.
9: Yeah, Ramirez gets this ball, flips it right over the bag. Dansby not quite there yet, but gets this ball in stride. Little kick of the bag and kind of old school double play ball right there.
3: Sung Moon Song. It's a lovely tune. Here's a pitch fouled away by Song.
9: Yeah.
3: It's quite a name, though. That's his real name. Sung Moon. Now, he spells Moon M-U-M. Didn't want you to think it was M-O-O-N.
9: Yeah.
3: Because Sung Moon... never mind. Here's a pitch down low. And the count 1-1. But respectfully, Ron, you always think about some of the guys getting a chance to play.
9: Yeah.
3: This is a big league game. This is no laughing matter for them. Here comes the 1-1 from Wicks. It's taken down low for a ball. It's 2-1.
9: No, these stats go on in the back of your baseball card just like any others. It doesn't matter. You just keep playing the game.
3: If you're hitting, you have your at-bat, you're playing on defense. The things you don't do, you don't take extra bases. You don't do things, you know, that like that. But as far as just, you know, having your at-bats and making plays.
2: Bouncer tore the middle glove by Swanson behind the bag, throws to first to get him. And that ends the inning. The Padres get a run, leave a batter, or leave a runner, I should say. We go to the bottom of inning number 8. It's all Cubs today. 15-3, the Cubs clobbering the Padres on the score and the Northwestern Medicine Cubs radio number.
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8: 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The Orioles beat the White Sox 6-1. Tyler O'Neill going deep for Baltimore.
2: Ground ball off the bat of Michael Busch into center field. That's going to be a base hit. Took a while for that ball to get through the infield. That's why I didn't make the call right away, Zach.
8: Guardians beat the Rangers 9-4. Austin Hedges hit a two-run home run for Cleveland. Bunch of games in progress. Bottom of the ninth at Fenway. All Nationals are up 10-2. James Wood with a three-run home run.
2: Duran, who started the game as the Padre catcher, is now doing the pitching. Cubs leading 15-3. Here's a swing and a base hit down the left field line by Seiya Suzuki. It's going to roll out toward the corner. Racing to third is Busch on a double by Seiya. So Suzuki now run is three quarters of the way to the cycle. He still needs a triple.
3: Yeah, he, you know, it's going to be tough to get a triple. You never know. You have position player pitching, so to go around the lineup may, you know, that may happen.
2: Kevin Alcantara, the batter. He'll take low and outside for a ball. These young guys, they're not in a jovial, lighthearted mood. These guys are trying to establish themselves as big league ball players. So Kevin would love to get a base hit right here.
3: Yeah.
2: He takes a strike 1-1. There's no joking around.
3: No, when I was a veteran player, I would play, you wouldn't, take extra bases and do things like that, but I was going to have an at-bat.
2: Why was I not
3: going to just give up my at-bat. No way.
2: Here's a swing and a base hit to left field. A run is in. Suzuki will stop at third. Kevin Alcantara gets a run scoring single. And the Cubs lead is now 16-3. Let's see how we did in the Benny's Beverage Depot attendance game. It looks like Rich Wyatt, our engineer, was the winner. He guessed 38,000. The actual figure, 37,000.
3: 311. Ron was pretty close, so was Zach. But Rich was the closest. Justin Dean, the batter. Dean will take ball one.
9: 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Cars for Kids, that's Cars of the K, to donate your car today.
3: Dean takes outside, 2-0.
9: Had some tough plays in this ball game. Tough plays are sponsored by Loyola Medicine.
3: Swinging a foul at the plate.
9: Loyola Medicine defines tough.
3: This has to be close to a season high in runs for the Cubs in a single game. We'll see if we can do a little research in that regard. Fastball is down low from Duran. No game tomorrow. The Cardinals are here on Friday.
9: Catch of the game. Get a catch of the game today?
3: I would say Ian Happ made a pretty good catch.
9: Yeah, down the line.
3: In the left field corner area. Ball four to Dean. Bags are loaded. Cubs lead by a baker's dozen. Why the number 13 is called a baker's dozen, I've never had that explained to me satisfactorily. But I go with it.
9: Yeah.
3: There's a ground ball, right side, base hit, right field. Micah Conforto having a huge day. It just got bigger. An RBI single. Conforto already with two home runs, now has four runs batted in today. And the lead is getting to be a little bit outrageous. It is 17-3, a football score.
9: Yeah, absolutely. Catch of the game sponsored by Catch Des Moines. That play was a real trip, and so is Des Moines. It's a trip. Make it yours at catchdesmoines.com.
3: Miguel Amaya batting. And he'll hit a high fly ball into shallow right. Coming in is Bowden. And that ball's going to be in there for a base hit. Bowden lost the ball in the sun. Everyone moves up 90. The umpires, Ron, showed good discipline in not calling the infield fly rule because it was just a little too far out in the outfield. And sure enough, that ball was lost in the sun, I believe.
9: Yeah, the right fielder Bowden didn't get a good break on this ball at all. By the time I looked up and was watching him, he was still standing in the same spot and then started coming in, and it was too late. Ball was dropping in. Nobody was going to get close to it, and they didn't.
3: Dansby Swanson, the batter, hits a fly ball into deep left center. Back toward the wall. Grand slam. Dansby Swanson with a grand slam to left. He has three home runs and eight runs batted in for the day. And the Cubs lead 22-3. He is putting on an RBI show of late.
9: Yeah, he really is. It's you know, it started in New York where he was just all of a sudden, you know, the work he was doing was getting him on time. The head was staying in contact. The barrel was staying in the hitting zone a long time. And he has been on fire here lately.
3: Cubs lead 22-3. Nobody out, bottom of the eighth inning. And a line drive toward left, and the left fielder Sheets makes the catch. Let me correct that. The new left fielder. Well, I'll tell you, I'm confused. The scoreboard has two right fielders in the game. They've got Bowen and Taylor playing in right. I only see one body out in right field.
9: Yeah, so Bowen is playing right. That I know.
3: Bregman hits a fly ball to left center. And that's going to be caught out there by Sheets. And that's out number two.
10: Bowen is in left and Taylor is in right. But the scoreboard says there are two right fielders.
9: So Bowen's in right field. Right, see? That's what it said. Is that correct?
10: No. Well, Taylor's in right and Bowen's in left.
3: I'm just going to combine the names. Bowler is in right.
9: Yeah, there you go.
10: Or Bowen's in center, Sheets in left, even though the scoreboard says Sheets is in center.
3: Fly ball, deep right field off the bat of Michael Bush. This is going to leave the yard. And it's turning into an embarrassment almost.
9: Yeah, this is where, you know, Major League Baseball, you just...
3: You know, when you start getting these position players, we were talking about it at the top of the inning, said Suzuki needs a triple, and I said, well, it's going to be tough for him to get through the lineup. And then I retracted that statement going, well, there's a position player on the mound. Guess who's hitting?
9: Here he is, Seiya Suzuki.
3: Cubs on top 23-3. And the pitch on the way, and it's in for a strike. I don't know if there's any way around it, Ron. The team is trailing. They don't want to burn any of their big league pitchers. They probably have a game tomorrow. Swing and a miss by Seiya. Nothing in two. It looked like Seiya is not going to be aggressive in this at-bat. Here's the 0-2. Swing and a fly ball, shallow center. That is believed to be Sheets. And he makes the catch to end the inning. Cubs with a frolicsome 8-run eighth inning, leading 23-3, and the ninth inning will follow after this on The Score and the Northwestern Medicine Cubs Radio Network.
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21: 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We became the largest injury law firm in the world for a reason. There's

0: trying to record these final three outs against Sung Moon Song. And the pitch, ground ball to third, scooped up by Bregman. The toss across, that's out number one. Season high in runs for the Cubs. They have scored in six of the eight innings. They have multi-run innings in five of the frames today. They've had a three-run inning, a fiver, a four, and a big eight in that eighth inning. Cubs out hitting San Diego 17-9. Bottom line, it's going to be a series sweep.
1: Yeah.
0: And that's exactly what the Cubs were looking for, and they're going to get it. Low and outside to Sheets. And they count 1-0. Cubs are going to climb 11 games above 500, and it'll be another series sweep. And the pitch on the way in there for a strike.
1: Alec, the thing, too, is, you know, with Wicks being able to eat up some innings here at the end of this ball game, you know, Cubs aren't going to burn out their bullpen with the off day tomorrow. And then St. Louis coming in, you're going to have a really fresh pen, you know, come Friday afternoon. Remember, the game time on Friday is 3:15, right?
0: 3:05.
1: 3:05, yeah, it's a different time than normal.
0: Saturday is the 4th of July. That's a 7:08 p.m. start. Swinging a foul back off the bat of Sheets. And then the Sunday, July 5 game starts at 1:30. And the 1-2 pitch is outside for a ball, 2-2. You know, a few weeks ago, Ron, it looked like Milwaukee might just run away and win the division by 10 or even more games.
1: Yep.
0: Now it doesn't look that way so much. Here's a chopper foul up along first.
1: Well, Cubs have taken advantage. They've played good baseball when they've needed to. You know, and even though they had injuries, the offense has come alive when they probably needed the offense most of all. The pitching staff has been decimated with injury, starting to get some guys coming back. Tyone threw yesterday on the field to live hitters, so he'll be going on rehab, Simon, hopefully soon.
0: 2-2 to Sheets. Line fair down the left field line, bouncing off the sidewall. Alcantara plays it, throwing to second base. It's going to be a standing double for Gavin Sheets. With one away here in the ninth inning, Padres have a man at second, and the new batter is going to be the designated hitter, Felix Fermin.
1: And I think Matthew Boyd coming back has really helped. He's had two good outings, one of them in this conditions like today, you know, with that wind howling out. The offense has picked it up right when they needed to.
0: Swinging a bouncer toward the left side, fielded by Bregman, looks the runner back to second, makes a running throw to first in time, and Freddie Fermin is out number two. Very nice. Is down to their last chance, Ron.
1: Yeah, very nice play by Bregman. He goes way hard to his left, stretches out and catches this ball, and then on the run makes perfect throw. Very nice play by Bregman.
0: Our good friend Bruce Levine will grab one of the Cubs for a quick conversation right after the game. Ty France lines a base hit to left. Sheets will stop at third. And the game will continue momentarily. We need to catch up on a little inventory here. 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First pitch strike to Taylor. What do you like for the toast of the game? Presented by Benny's Beverage Depot. Benny's is the official champagne provider of the Chicago Cubs. What do you like, Rob?
1: Well, before the last inning, I was going to say we're just going to do the offense. And, you know, you got Colin Ray who threw five innings and only gave up two runs. That's, in a day like today, we know how big that is. But when you knock in eight runs in a game and you hit three home runs and one's a grand slam, you got to be the toast of the game ball player, right?
0: Yep.
1: I just, it's hard to say the whole offense when Dansby

0: knocks in eight with three bombs. So in four runs, that's a healthy box score tomorrow.
1: He is up to, let's see, I'm trying to figure what the score will look like tomorrow. I got 4-3-3-8.
0: Yeah.
1: 4-3-3-8. That works.
0: A lot of crooked numbers. That's very good. So Dansby will be our toast to the game ball player. Benny's Beverage Depot. If you can't find it at Benny's, it's probably not worth drinking.
1: Samad Taylor waiting. The pitch. Low for a ball. We're going to send it down to Bruce Levine shortly.
0: Bruce.
1: You can hear Bruce's fan club in the background.
0: Yeah.
1: And now the pitch from Wicks to Taylor. Here it comes. Drilled foul down the right field line, out of play. Zach will have the postgame show later on. He has been preparing diligently, as always. The Old National Bank Cubs Radio postgame show, the official bank of the Cubs Radio Network. Now the 3-2 to Taylor from Wicks. Hit on the ground to short. Dansby Swanson makes the play. Cubs win the ball game. It's an easy one today. 23-3. They finish off a three-game sweep over San Diego. The Cubs have won five in a row. They have won 9 of their last 10 and 15 of their last 19. And it's time to fly the W. Sponsored by Southwest Airlines, the official airline of the Chicago Cubs. Ron, while we wait for Bruce, what are some of your thoughts today?
0: Well, I just thought, you know, in the first half of the ball game, when it was still game, I thought Colin Ray did a great job. He, you know, you get in a little bit of trouble. That's to be expected in these days where you're, you know, trying to really pitch carefully but still be on the attack. It's hard to say both of those in the same sentence, right? But he did his job. He got out of a couple of issues, but he did. He attacked. He had a good change today, good fastball. And the offense kept pounding away until the game got out of hand. But that's what you got to know. The offense continues to really roll for the Cubs. And that is why, with all these pitching issues that the Cubs have with injuries, you know, the offense has really picked it up. And as you said, the Cubs are 9 out of 10.
1: We are going to wait for the signal from Bruce Levine. But the Cardinals will be here for the weekend. Should be very exciting right around the 4th of July. Cubs and Cardinals. Fans always like to hang around and sing the Go Cubs Go song right after a win at Wrigley. Fans just like to kind of visit with their neighbors in the stands.
0: Yeah, it's one of those things. You know, the ballpark, it's so exciting for the ballpark to have a game like this and the ball flying out of the yard. You know, for baseball purists, you don't really like these lopsided games. But for fans, they love these games.
1: We're going to take a break. We'll be back with more. Don't go away. Cubs win 23-3 over San Diego. On the score in the Northwestern Medicine Cubs Radio Network.
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10: Last 2 days, the man of the week, man of the last 2 weeks. You hate to talk about just one guy because it's collective, but this is an unbelievable day. 3 home runs, 8 RBIs, both cup records, and as a team, you guys have hit 14 home runs, another cup record. What is it that you guys have been doing so well?
11: I feel like just the conviction and confidence the guys have been playing with, the commitment to one another. I think the commitment to going out and playing the game, to be free, give yourself the freedom to fail, give yourself the freedom to just go be the best version of yourself, and the results don't matter. It's more about the attitude and conviction behind it, and I feel like that's where everybody's been, and that's it. That's kind of what can happen when you allow yourself to play free.
10: Dansby, you missed 4 home runs by a foot, okay? What does the ball look like to you coming in right now?
11: To be honest, I can't really explain it, and I don't want to overthink it, because I think that's been the biggest thing for me recently is not thinking. So that may not answer any question that you just asked, Bruce, but I'm not going to think about it.
10: How much fun is this, you know, collectively? You guys have struggled. You've won and grinded out a lot of games and a lot of wins. You're back in the top 2 or 3 in the National League. How much fun is this?
11: I feel like guys are just, once again, playing free, playing to have fun, enjoying each other, committed to one another. It's a special group to be a part of, and I'm so thankful to be a part of it.
10: Well, guess what? You, me, Mallory, and Josie are going to Chicago Cut, not just for a steak, the best in town, but for a celebration. Congratulations. Go enjoy this with your teammates.
11: Thanks, Chris. Appreciate it. Thank you.
10: Guys, now back to you.
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14: 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You can also find the full details of this story by visiting yournewslocal.com. Recently, 6 law enforcement agencies in North Central Indiana teamed up to enforce traffic laws and help stem the flow of illegal narcotics into Hoosier communities. Officers from the Indiana State Police, Cass County Sheriff's Office, Wabash County Sheriff's Office, Logansport Police Department, Wabash Police Department, and Fairmount Police Department utilized marked and unmarked police cars to conduct saturation patrols on U.S. 31 in Miami and Fulton counties, along with I-69 in Grant County. ISP conducted additional saturation patrols in Kokomo in response to multiple festivities. Between June 20th and June 25th, officers made 73 criminal arrests on 163 charges, most of them drug-related, including 26 felonies. They also issued 94 traffic citations and 298 written warnings. 9 arrests were for driving while impaired. Citizens are encouraged to call their local law enforcement agencies with information about the possession, distribution, or selling of illegal narcotics. Information can also be reported anonymously by calling the Indiana State Police Drug and Gang Hotline at 800-453-4756. You can find the full details of this story by visiting yournewslocal.com.
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16: From the MyBash area, here's your forecast. We have an extreme heat warning in effect. As we head into the evening, a clear sky. It'll be mainly clear through the night with lows in the middle 70s. Wednesday, sunny and hot. Highs will be in the mid-90s with the heat index around 106. It'll be mainly clear Wednesday night, low in the lower 70s. Another sunny, hot day Thursday with temperatures in the mid-90s. Partly sunny and hot for Friday. There'll be scattered showers and storms. That's your MyBash area forecast. I'm meteorologist Jim Rinaldi.
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0: 101.9 Rocks with some Paul McCartney and Wings right there. Rush before that. Rush had to postpone a couple more shows on their 50-something tour down in Texas. Mentioned the other day they had to postpone show number one. They were going to do it tomorrow because they had some issues, you know, getting their caravan of trucks from Mexico to Fort Worth, Texas. So they pushed that show back, which was supposed to be last week, to tomorrow. Well, now they postponed last night's show and tomorrow's show, moving them to later this month, because Geddy Lee, the bassist and lead singer of Rush, has come down with bronchitis and laryngitis. So I'm hoping little Gary Weinrib there rests up, drinks plenty of tea, and is ready to rock out in Chicago here in a couple weeks. So we'll see what happens there, but the shows that were going to be in Texas, they were already planning at the end of this run to take like a couple weeks off. So they're going to shorten that up a little bit. I'll remake those two shows in Texas and then go to Chicago. So hopefully he'll be rested and ready to rock on July 20th when I see him here, 20 days from today. All right, I got some Jackal on the way. Also, Cheap Trick, Allman Brothers Band. And I got that story for you, too, coming up. People buying graves next to their favorite celebrities. That's kind of weird. We'll take a break, come back with some Kansas next here, 101.9 Rocks.
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2: From the My Bash area, here's your forecast. We have an extreme heat warning in effect. As we head into the evening, a clear sky. It'll be mainly clear through the night with lows in the middle 70s. Wednesday, sunny and hot. Highs will be in the mid-90s with the heat index around 106. It'll be mainly clear Wednesday night, low in the lower 70s. Another sunny, hot day Thursday with temperatures in the mid-90s. Partly sunny and hot for Friday. There'll be scattered showers and storms. That's your My Bash area forecast. I'm meteorologist Jim Rinaldi.
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0: 109 Rocks with the Allman Brothers Band right there as we get ready to wrap things up. Got another hour together. We'll get you the Dumb Criminal Today coming up next hour, so stick around for that. Check this out. It's a fan club in the afterlife. A new report says some celebrity superfans are spending serious money to be buried next to their idols. Here's some crazy examples. One Marilyn Monroe fan paid $195,000 for a mausoleum crypt near her final resting place. A Judy Garland fan spent more than $50,000 on an urn niche right next to her. He's even filled it with his own art for now. In New York's Woodlawn Cemetery, plots near jazz legends Miles Davis and Duke Ellington can cost over $70,000. And at Hollywood Forever Cemetery in Los Angeles, burial spots there start about $200,000, and custom mausoleums can be as high as $6 million. Cemetery officials say requests to be buried near famous people happen all the time, but like the idea of spending eternity in legendary company. But what if that that eternity comes with like a afterlife security guard? It won't let you get anywhere near the person. Hey, you're spending eternity getting bounced by some big dude. Stay away from Marilyn Monroe. I don't care how much you pay to get married next to her. Weird, huh? All right, back into more music. Got The Police coming up next here at 109 Rocks.
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3: From the Mibash area, here's your forecast. For tonight, it'll be clear with lows in the mid-70s and southwest winds 5 to 10 miles an hour. For Thursday, it'll be mostly sunny with highs in the mid-90s and a heat index value as high as 107. You'll have a southwest wind 5 to 10 miles an hour gusting to 20. And for Thursday night, it'll be mostly clear with a low in the lower 70s and a southwest wind 5 to 10 miles an hour. That's your Mibash area forecast. I'm Troy Alcorn.
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0: 101.9 Rocks with some Dokken. Of course, Don just celebrating his birthday the other day. Hope you're having a good day today if you're celebrating here on the first day of July. Coyote Chris back in tomorrow morning to get you up and going with lots of great music, news, sports, and weather, birthdays, a lot of fun, and a lot of great rock for your Thursday morning right here at 101.9 Rocks. All right, got your Dumb Criminal of the Day coming up in a bit. Some Joe Walsh, B.O.C., and some Sticks next here at 101.9 Rocks.
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0: Fox and Foreigner from their first one. Got your weather coming up, your dumb quote of the day, and BOC is next.
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2: From the MyBash area, here's your forecast. For tonight, it'll be clear with lows in the mid-70s and southwest winds 5 to 10 miles an hour. For Thursday, it'll be mostly sunny with highs in the mid-90s and a heat index value as high as 107. You'll have a southwest wind 5 to 10 miles an hour gusting to 20. And for Thursday night, it'll be mostly clear with a low in the lower 70s and a southwest wind 5 to 10 miles an hour. That's your MyBash area forecast. I'm Troy Alcorn.
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0: 109 Rocks with some Judas Priest right there as we get ready to get it out of here. Before we go, though, got to get you the dumb criminal today. This is really a dumb criminal. This guy's a crime fighter that I think is doing a great job. Fighting criminals who are doing dumb things, I guess. Here's what we see what you think. Police in Mexico are searching for a mystery vigilante that locals have nicknamed Mexican Batman. Mexican Batman. Over the past few weeks, five suspected motorcycle thieves have been found duct taped to light poles with the stolen motorcycles parked nearby. Some even had the word thief written across their forehead. Before anyone starts ordering a cape, police are reminding everyone that the people found tied up are still considered victims regardless of the accusations. Officers believe more than one person may be involved, perhaps. Mexican Robin? Maybe Mexican Batwoman? So far, no arrests have been made. Come on, we gotta get Mexican Batman in the DC Comics now. Come on! All right, hope you have a great night. Enjoy. We'll see you back here tomorrow. We'll leave you with some David Lee Roth coming up next here at 109 Rocks.
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2: From the MyBash area, here's your forecast. For tonight, it'll be clear with lows in the mid-70s and southwest winds 5 to 10 miles an hour. For Thursday, it'll be mostly sunny with highs in the mid-90s and a heat index value as high as 107. You'll have a southwest wind 5 to 10 miles an hour gusting to 20. And for Thursday night, it'll be mostly clear with a low in the lower 70s and a southwest wind 5 to 10 miles an hour. That's your MyBash area forecast. I'm Troy Alcorn.
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Oh, yeah. Ooh. Oh, yeah. It's an old Memphis song. Old Memphis song.

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2: From the Mybash area, here's your forecast. For tonight, it'll be clear with lows in the mid-70s and southwest winds 5 to 10 miles an hour. For Thursday, it'll be mostly sunny with highs in the mid-90s and a heat index value as high as 107. You'll have a southwest wind 5 to 10 miles an hour gusting to 20. And for Thursday night, it'll be mostly clear with a low in the lower 70s and a southwest wind 5 to 10 miles an hour. That's your Mybash area forecast. I'm Troy Alcorn.
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